0: investigation. Children singing, greeting Pope Leo XIV. He arrived today in Lourdes on the second day of his France visit. The Vatican says about 700,000 people gathered along the Champs-Élysées in an open-air mass. This is ABC News.
1: Here's your Storm Team 20 forecast. Mainly cloudy skies expected tonight, with a slight chance of rain showers. Lows dip down to about 58. Easterly winds around 5 miles per hour. Sunshine mixed with clouds at times tomorrow. Daytime highs approaching 76. Mainly clear skies tomorrow night. Lows of aloft around 53. I'm meteorologist Ulua Lockwood on Sports Radio 92.3 FM and 1450 AM. Currently, it's 70 degrees.
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0: 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Dan Wetzel here with Max Olson and Mark Schlabaugh in his car somewhere, points unknown outside of Oxford, Mississippi. As he drives himself back to Georgia. We'll find out where he is. 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Schlabaugh, where are you?
1: I believe I'm going to butcher the hell out of this, but Pontotoc, Mississippi, not far from Oxford. But clearly the football capital of the world, the state of Mississippi. They hadn't been this excited since Dak Prescott was taking snaps for the Bulldogs.
0: I would go with that. 30, Ole Miss 32, LSU 24. Unbelievable. A night and likely fan hangover as we speak for the ages up in Oxford. Quick recap. Trinidad Chambliss absolutely shined. A Guardian helmet helped knock down the LSU's final pass to seal it. Pete Golding wore a hoodie sweatshirt in 96 degree heat, plus a healthy dip. Called a near perfect first half, not so good third, and then rallied the troops and even got aggressive late with the 2-point conversion. Called a great game. Unbelievable victory for him and Ole Miss. The fans, meanwhile, drunk on bourbon and hate. I think the speed limit on campus is now the collective blood alcohol level of the pregame grove. Could win Talladega without hitting that thing. Ole Miss band played Neck after. That was pretty good. The part which I can't say, they replaced Tiger with Rebel. So there's like, you know, there's a part of the song they demand something is done to something that belongs to a Tiger is now belongs to a Rebel. That was creative. Got that good. Governor of Mississippi, very gracious in victory. Wrote on social media. I mean, we got the governors involved. I mean, the governor of Louisiana was there. Governor of Mississippi, what does a $54 million buyout for the old coach, a $91 million contract for the new coach, and a $50 million roster get you? Riddle me that, I guess. An ass whooping in Oxford, Mississippi. Hashtag hottie toddy. This is about the mood. Meanwhile, in defeat, Lane Kiffin said it was more intense maybe than he expected, although he still took a crack at Ole Miss fans saying they finally showed up because he left. He said, "You're welcome."
2: You're welcome.
0: He then also claimed he was human and has emotions. Now, I once worked at the city desk for the Chicago Tribune, and they would have said, go get a second source on that. But regardless, an absolutely perfectly bizarre.

0: emotional, crazy night in college athletics. Please stop trying to save this sport. It's perfect as is. Hell yeah. Damn right. Mark, how was it?
1: It was electric. It was amazing. And, you know, Oxford's one of my favorite places in the world. I'm not sure that's the same when they have 300,000 people in town. But I mean, it's like you said, it's the perfect college football scenario. We're serving court papers on Tuesday. Lane's playing shenanigans with the, injury report on Wednesday. You know, I thought there was some more gamesmanship on Saturday when the coaches' elevators didn't work. Unfortunately, it was all the coaches. So, you know, Charlie Weiss and those guys still had to walk up to the stairs to the press box. But, you know, I wrote this morning, LSU might have been better served saving their legal money to try to get NFL guys back by trying to get Trinidad Chambliss's court injunction overturned. And they might have had a chance to win this game because it's no secret that Lane really wanted Trinidad Chambliss to come to LSU with him and Kwon Lacy. And Chambliss, you know, I don't care how tall the guy is. If he's 5'7", 5'8", he's better than anybody on the Atlanta Falcons roster. And the guy is magical and made play after play, made a couple of big mistakes, you know, the poor interception, not sure where he was throwing it, the 20-yard sack. But when he had to make plays, he made them, and he's done that for 2 years at Ole Miss now.
2: Officially six foot tall.
3: Don't you guys think it's like, I guess Kyler was kind of an exception when he went number one. Don't you think there's just going to be, by the end of the year, these franchises will get it, and he'll go like top 10, and it'll just be like, we don't care about the age or the size. Like, he's just a dude.
0: This is going to set the draft culture off.
2: Yeah.
0: This is just going to set him off because it's like, it's all going to be hand size and he's too old and stuff like that. But the way he throws over the middle is incredible. And he's so much more advanced than a lot of the quarterbacks in college football, maybe all of them at that part. It just makes it so much more exciting and so much more daring.
3: Yeah. Lane called him the hardest guy to play in America. That's right. I mean, you know, he's 14-2 as a starter now at Ole Miss. That was his fifth game against a top 10 opponent. He's got a bunch more coming up. You know, guys, I went and tried to count it up here. You think about the go ahead drives he had. You know, he has the go ahead last night where he runs it. They had Louisville to set up the field goal to win. He had, you know, go ahead against Miami. I tried to count it up. He how many times in the fourth quarter he's let a go-ahead drive for Ole Miss, and he hasn't been there that long. I counted 9. And wow, it's still early in year two. I mean, I just don't think, you know, and he's gonna have his showdowns with Arch and with Gunnar Stockton and other guys coming up here. But, like, there's nobody else you'd want to bet on in that spot than him, right? If you're tied or behind in the fourth and you need it, like, that guy just does it over and over again.
1: I mean, if I'm an NFL GM, do you want to take the guy who had to fight for everything in his life, who was completely overlooked coming out of high school? No offense, Dan, ends up playing Division II ball in Michigan and, you know, has been doubted his entire life, showed up at Ole Miss as a third stringer for the most part, and ends up winning the job from Austin Simmons, who, by the way, isn't that bad when you look at him playing at Missouri. I mean, Lane said that last night. He said, ask Kirby Smart how tough the guy is to defend. You know, they scheme for him, and he makes Houdini's plays over and over again, and made a few of them last night.
0: So to me, the key to this game, I mean, look, Ole Miss, the first half pretty much until LSU finally scored, but even then they come back with that incredible touchdown pass of Chambliss to Deuce Alexander, where he's on the fly and he just bullets it in, Verlander type, you know, fastball, Matthew Stafford fastball. But the first half was incredible. And then LSU just makes the adjustments, comes out. This whole game had turned. LSU missed a field goal. It's 24-24. And it felt like the whole stadium was like exhausted emotionally, probably physically. They were coming down off the high, and it looked like it was going to be a crushing defeat, like historically crushing, like where do we go from here defeat. and Chambliss, and to their credit, the play calling got better. The whole team got better. I mean, Lacey is out, the whole thing. What was it like, Mark, in the stadium when all of a sudden Ole Miss just kind of popped back? They were on the ropes. They were on the ropes and showed that resolve. What was it like there?
1: There was a ton of puckering going up. That's for sure. I mean, it's like, oh hell, here we go. He's going to, you know, he fell behind 24-7 at the half and here he comes and, you know, it's going to hurt the worst way imaginable when he pulls it off at the end. It probably kind of feels like Dan after that 24 pack of Milwaukee's best or whatever it is the next morning. I mean, it was going to be brutal. Yeah. And, you know, I give Ole Miss credit, you know, to come back and then to, you know, look, they got it all the way down. LSU got it all the way down to the 6-yard line. And, you know, they made some adjustments in the secondary coming into the week, swapped a corner and a safety, and they got back Sharif Denson, the kid from Florida. And I thought they played a lot better in the first half. There weren't as many communication backdowns, but, you know, give Sam Levitt credit. You know, he's not the most accurate throw in the world, but the dude is tough as, you know, timber. And over and over again, I don't know that he can continue running that much in the SEC and survive till the end of the season, but you know, they had a shot and everybody in the stadium was holding their breath. And then when the ball bounced off the kid's helmet and was intercepted in the end zone, you start hearing calling Baton Rouge and the place is going absolutely nuts. I thought that was a tremendous parting shot on Ole Miss's behalf.
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0: I thought the crowd pop at the end there, Mark. And then also, man, 11 seconds left in the first half. And that ball he throws, I think with no timeouts, like just guns it over the middle. Great execute. But how, just what was the crowd like riding the highs of that last night?
1: It was nuts because I thought that was a huge moment when LSU finally gets it together and scores with less than a couple minutes left in the half. And then LSU's getting the ball to start the second half. He thought it was going to be a two for one there, a big change in momentum. And Chambliss takes him right down the field. And that throw, I think it was to Alexander, right? On like a skinny post. It looked like he backs up. And then he goes, it looks like he's going to run. And then all of a sudden he just throws it on a dime to the streaking receiver in the end zone. I'm like, whoa, where'd that come from? I mean, it was tremendous.
0: Not just, I mean, Alexander, we know he's awesome, but man, really impressed by Traylon Ray, really impressed by Caleb Odom. Like the connection that Chambliss has with his guys. I know some of them are new, but like, I think that really showed up. And I think that showed up on the other side too, where, you know, especially when you take Tre'Davious Green out of the game, and that's a huge loss for LSU. You know, there's just a bunch of like really critical moment throws for Leavitt that are just a little high, just a little off. Interested to see kind of who eventually emerges as his guys besides Winnie Watkins at receiver that you can really count on in those spots. And I think with Chambliss, like he had no fear throwing, it looked like, even in those big moments, it looked like he's been playing with those guys for years. And, you know, man, it was great drama. I wonder, Mark, I know you were in the post game press conference with Lane. Did he say what were the halftime ChatGPT prompts that helped them turn it around?
1: Yeah, I think he called our buddy Tom Mars for some halftime motivation advice. You know, he said, look, I think I said earlier in the week, I thought the team that would win would be the team that handled the first 10 to 15 minutes best. And it, you know, and didn't do something stupid and wasn't overwhelmed by the crowd and the emotion and the atmosphere. And he said, look, we walked into a storm and didn't handle it well. And I think it was a matter of just getting his guys in the locker room and calming everybody down. I mean, you knew they were going to come back in the second half. You knew Ole Miss wasn't going to blow them out 45-7 or something. Sure. You know, LSU's too good of a football team, but I thought it was just mostly Leavitt was not good in the first half. I thought he played much better in the second half. You know, losing Green is a tremendous loss, and Lane didn't offer many specifics after the game, but said it doesn't look good. And I guess now we know why he wanted Daquan Wright on his team.
2: Yeah. Yeah. If only he had those pros, they would have had a chance. Hey, look, this is still a 12-team playoff this year. They haven't wrecked the regular season yet. They're dying to. They want to save everything but the regular season. So this loss matters. And LSU's got one now. And anything more than two is you get real, real, real nervous, which means they might not want to lose again, or maybe they can lose one. They've got Texas A&M next week, who did not play well in the loss to Kentucky that we'll discuss. And I don't know, maybe they're wounded and coming in. I don't know how you respond from the emotion of this night. It's such a unique event. They kind of have a little bit of time, but man, Kentucky, Mississippi State, neither of these are gimmies anymore. And then they got a late deal with Bama, Texas, and Tennessee. All in a row. What do you think of LSU's playoff chances at this spot, Max? We'll do the same for Ole Miss in a sec.
0: Yeah, I think it's treacherous. And I, you know, you could say, okay, yeah, A&M is not the team we thought they would be. You certainly got exposed by Kentucky yesterday. But that's going to be a really tough one. I think Mike Elko is going to, whip his team into shape this week after, a game like that. And what a brutal loss at home. Like you're right, Dan. You go through the schedule and there's just not a lot that you're just sort of writing off as automatic wins. Especially if Leavitt, you know, obviously what a miracle that he was able to play in this game after all of his ailments, but you got to keep him healthy and you got to, you know, you've got to you know, the Trinidad's Green injury, you know, I hope it's not severe, but I mean, you're going to need some injury luck to kind of get through this run, because this is a team that, you know, you didn't get that second portal in the spring to go fix all your needs. You tried the NFL portal and it didn't work, but I think you've got, this is the team you got, and they're still learning on the go, and you are seeing guys step up, I think, on both sides of the ball. But, you know, man, I don't know if LSU, the level we saw against Clemson, it's just, that's going to be the question. It's just like, can they, and obviously we know a little more about Clemson now, but like, man, can you sustain that level of high play here over 12 games? I think it's going to be really tough to do. I'm not saying that they're going to go 6-6 by any means, but they're going to be one of those teams, I think, that's like kind of right on the fringe there of like, if you're a 9-3, like Texas was last year, and you've got a loss to an opponent people didn't expect, then it's going to be like, man, you're probably campaigning to try to get into this thing.
2: Yeah. And Mark, same question about LSU and Ole Miss. Ole Miss is at Florida next week, at Vanderbilt, Missouri, at Texas. They still got Georgia late, and who knows what Oklahoma is going to be. And then they get the Egg Bowl way at the end, and Mississippi State's pretty good. So, but they've got that advantage at 3-0. So, playoff thoughts on both teams, from your perspective.
1: Yeah, I kept LSU in, I think, at number 10 for this week, just because A&M lost and, you know, USC's defense didn't look great. And, you know, Penn State hasn't played anybody yet. I did have Penn State in there, but, you know, I moved Ole Miss up to number 2 behind Texas. I just think they've got one of the better wins in the country. I think they've got the two best players in the country when Lacey's healthy. I think Chambliss might be the best player in the country, but they got to be careful next week going into the Swamp. I think the early line is the Gators by 1.5, which is surprising, but John Summerall's got them playing well. They got one of the best receiver rooms in the country, and we know how Ole Miss's defense has struggled at times. Buster Faulkner's been drawing them up for Aaron Filo, who's played well so far. So that's suddenly a huge game in Gainesville next week. And, you know, Pete Golding said this wasn't our Super Bowl, but it was for about 10 months. And for the fans and the program and Keith Carter, the athletics director. I mean, they wanted this one bad. And, you know, it's emotionally, they've got to rebound pretty quickly.
2: Yeah, I think that for Ole Miss, a loss would have been just devastating. Again, for the program, Lane would have had this advantage, you know, even a greater advantage over the program in recruiting. And then momentum for everything. They do an incredible job with their collective and trying to build the program up under these new rules to where they could be a powerhouse in the SEC, which they struggled to do for decades before. And that's why this new era is a little better for some of these other teams that have that will. But I do love that this game mattered has real meaning beyond just the emotional meaning. Of what was just a fabulous night. It was the Ole Miss fans, showed out. They did everything you would expect. Again, the fact that Lane Kiffin had been back to a number of these games, including the Tennessee one where he got golf balls and mustard bottles thrown at him, and he seemed overwhelmed more by this. Obviously there's not that there was no buffer of time. The players pointing at him, all of that. Just an absolutely fantastic night. For college football, it's just, I don't know. You almost can't explain it to other people how this went down or all the little stuff I mentioned earlier in the day, although not much earlier because of all the lightning delays. Alabama, FSU, Florida State 21-6. They were up. I've seen teams play better when they fire their coach. Never when an AD gets fired. That was kind of weird. See, kind of pro sports, but they were playing great. And then there was a lightning delay, and then Keylon Russell just went crazy. 320 yards, 3 touchdowns through the air, 57 yard run on his own. He can absolutely fly. Really, really good win for, Bama. I know Florida State, you can say they're not going to have a great team, but they're playing really well there. Max, what are your thoughts on the Tide win?
0: Keylon Russell's coming. I mean, if you go watch that house call from 57 yards out in the third quarter that ripped that game open, like there's just not a lot of guys that can do what he can do, when he's really clicking and figuring it out. And when we're watching him kind of grow up as he goes here, but, 23 of 33 of the air against Florida State, playing from behind, as you said, for a bunch of that game. You know, I think that you see the run game is starting to come together, with their true freshman Crowell and Brown. They ran it well against Florida State in the fourth quarter when they needed to. And I just think, you know, like when you watch like Chambliss and Levitt go head to head, you see all the experience and savviness and all that kind of stuff. Like Bama is younger and, you know, they're probably, you know, they could get into more of these types of shootouts. They could get into some traps and some trouble. But God, the trajectory of where DeBoer's got that offense going right now, I think is really exciting. And I just think by the time we're seeing Keelan Russell play his best football, like I think it's going to be Heisman level football.
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15: A huge week four in college football. I'm Chris Smith. They weren't smiling in Happy Valley.
16: Clock continues to run. 1:25. Joseph gets the snap. Four receivers out on routes. Looks to the near side. Throws over the middle. It's Harris wide open. Flag blown as he goes to the 30. Breaks the tackle. 20. 10. Touchdown, Wisconsin. 72 yards. And pending the penalty, the Badgers have the lead with 1:13 to go.
15: McCall on ESPN Radio. Joseph is a second TD pass of the day. Lifted Wisconsin over 13th-ranked Penn State 24-20. Three-ranked matchups in progress at Death Valley. 10th-ranked LSU up on number 23 Texas A&M as 7-0 coming up at the half. Catch the action on ESPN Radio, ABC, and the ESPN app. In La La Land, 12th-ranked USC leads number 20 Oregon 7-3, 10:05 left in the second quarter. 13th AP-ranked matchup between these two teams with the series tied at 6-6. But although these meetings have come since 2000, easily the most ranked matchups between two West Coast teams this century. In Starksville, number 24 Mississippi State up on 19th-ranked Missouri 7-0 in the first. Mississippi State ranked in the AP poll for the first time since 2022 when it finished ranked 20th. Watch now on the SEC Network and the ESPN app. In the pro ranks, the Colts officially placed receiver Alec Pierce on the IL with a heel issue he re-injured during Sunday's overtime loss to the Kansas City Chiefs and must now miss a minimum of 4 games. The earliest he can return to the lineups for the Colts is October 25th at the Vikings.
17: Hey, it's Evan Cohen. Coming up Monday, we'll recap a jam-packed football weekend and look ahead to a big early season matchup as the Eagles head to Chicago to take on the Bears. It's Unsportsmanlike, 6 a.m. Eastern, right here on ESPN Radio, ESPN2, and ESPNU.

0: this Bama team, you know, I had questions about the offensive line coming into the year. And look, last week against Kentucky, they got off to a slow start and then blew out Kentucky in the second half. I think they're just looking for the consistency. DeBoer and Ryan Grubb. I got to give a shout out to Ashton Daniels, the Florida State quarterback. His father, Juan, took my starting job in high school when I was a senior, and he was a freshman. He ended up playing the NFL, and I didn't even end up playing in college. But, you know, he's a kid that's bounced around from Stanford to Auburn and now to Florida State. And I think he had four total touchdowns, threw for 377 yards, had some turnovers. But that Alabama defense, I thought, was going to be better. And they've got to find some consistency as well. But, yeah, it'll be interesting to see what Florida State does with DeBoer, because I think they've got an off week maybe after they play Miami, and they could be 2-5 at that point. And I was talking to David Hale, who was at the game with me last night, and he said that probably is the most logical place for it to happen. But man, Florida State is struggling so much financially. I just still don't know if they want to write a $49 million check.
1: Yeah, with Norvell.
0: Only if Jimbo comes back. Jimbo comes back. Yeah.
1: Jimbo.
0: If Jimbo comes back and coaches, you know, you only have to pay him for each win, is what I've heard, which would be amazing.
1: Jimbo will work.
0: That's
1: wins.
0: A way to save some money. Yeah. Yeah, I'd love to. There's no way.
1: Especially late in Jimbo's career, but yeah, man, that'd be tough. Like last year, the UMass coach would have been on like food stamps. I mean, if you don't get that going, can't make the mortgage.
0: Hey, no disrespect. No disrespect. The 3-0 Minutemen.
1: 3-0 Minutemen. Kidding me? Tall Cotton now. He's probably buying a Lexus if he's getting paid by the win. I mean, it's just ghost. I tell you, quarterback who's playing a lot better, Lincoln Keenholz for Louisville. 14-23, 219 yards, 3 touchdowns. His total slugfest. Louisville beats SMU 41-31. This is a huge game in the ACC. 7 lead changes. The game was absolutely crazy. There were multiple touchdown runs of 50 yards. Kendrick Raphael had this huge game. Jennings threw for 257, but 2 picks. The interceptions get him. Louisville wins the game. They moved to 3-0 in a big ACC game. What say you, Max?
2: Yeah, I think, you know, I have a piece this week on ESPN of like the September surprises of like the guys out of the portal that have, you know, exceeded expectations that were not top 100 guys. Boy, I got a tough call between Lincoln Keenholz and Michael Hawkins Jr. for the QB spot there, man. Keenholz has been awesome. You know, that was, you know, they invested a lot of money there and bet on Lincoln Keenholz, a guy that had only thrown 36 passes over 3 years at Ohio State. And you just kind of didn't totally know. But Jeff Brohm doesn't miss when it comes to transfer quarterbacks, and certainly not in his time at Louisville. You know, 2 really big tests in their first 3. Really fun to watch. And, you know, I think that was probably for Brohm and for Louisville, probably their biggest home win since they shocked Notre Dame in 2023. You look at the road ahead here. Louisville does not face Miami in the regular season. And I think they probably should be favored to win most or all their games ahead. So, I mean, I think if they stay on this pace, it's super early, and I'm not saying SMU's like out of this or anything like that, but that did feel like one of those games that you may look back on and say that, you know, winner of that game, you know, gets to go Charlotte at the end there. So yeah, awesome start from Louisville. And, you know, Lincoln Keenholz, I think if you're an Ohio State fan watching him a little bit, you're sort of like, would have been nice to see that. Would have been nice to get a little glimpse of that here over the last 3 years.
0: I was at the Ole Miss Louisville game in Nashville, the opener, and he didn't play well in the first half. And I was like, how much do they play this kid? But I agree with Mike. I mean, Brohm's so good working with quarterbacks. Yeah. Brown averaged 16.3 yards a carry yesterday, ran for 163. They spent a lot of money on Trey Richardson too, the slot guy from Vanderbilt who can fly. So yeah, looking at Louisville's schedule, they'll be favored by double digits or more until they get to Pitt and Kentucky at the end of the year, probably.
1: Yeah. The big upset of the day, Kentucky. I mean, look, there were people around that Kentucky program who just felt, you know, they could have had Bama last week and should have had Bama last week, and they didn't. They let them up, didn't get it done. Instead, they go into Texas A&M. They go into College Station, win 31-21. Huge program-defining statement victory for Will Stein. At the same time, this is alarm bells for A&M. They got a tough schedule. Marcel Reed, too many turnovers for the Aggies. I mean, Texas A&M did a lot of good things, but there were just too many turnovers. They raised the stakes now. They got to go to Baton Rouge next week. And this is a playoff team returning a lot of players, high expectations, although a lot of people wondered whether they were a product of their schedule a year ago. This is a tough loss for them. So either program or both. What do you think, Max?
2: Yeah, I mean, that was a bit of the brutal awakening for A&M fans in that one. And that it's, you know, you're kind of seeing similar to Oregon a week ago. I think there's a little bit of reckoning there with like, okay, maybe we were hard on the guy. Maybe Colin Klein was pretty good at calling an offense and managing, you know, Marcel Reed to the best of his ability. And you're seeing Avery Johnson kill it with Klein again this year at K-State. You know, A&M promoted from within with its OC spot and with its play calling. Didn't go into the portal to upgrade a quarterback after making the playoff. 26-49 day for Marcel Reed. You know, obviously, you know, two picks. The picks are always bad, but I think the fourth down throw, on the run was brutal. Like, just a lot of frustrations there. You know, I don't have a subscription to Texags, but I bet it was a colorful night on the boards, for the fan base there. And, you know, credit to Will Stein and Joe Sloan, for putting the pieces together offensively to be really competitive right away. Efficient day for Minchie. CJ Baxter's healthy, ran it really well against Texas A&M. And Mike Elko said it. You know, that was an ass kicking. He said that to Will Stein's face on the field afterward and said the same afterward. Like, you know, in the post game, like that is a, you know, a big stock down there for A&M. If you viewed them as like a pretty safe playoff pick.
0: Yeah. Our buddy, I like you said, Max, I don't have a subscription to Texags, but our buddy Dave Wilson sent me some screenshots last night and you know, they're taking it pretty well, comparing it to Dennis Franchione's 77-0 loss to Oklahoma. That was it. There's no coming back from
3: that's
0: this.
3: That's good.
0: I mean, typical Texas A&M Aggies. No program other than maybe Arkansas does a better job of self-sabotaging itself than Texas A&M. But you know, the court, I love Elko. I think he's one of the best coaches in the country. And it's similar to Oregon with Lanning. When he had both his coordinators left, he promotes from within. And he said, I wanted him coaching for us and not somebody else because I knew they were ready. And it hasn't looked good so far. But, you know, Reed is a tremendous athlete and has made big plays at times. But it's just too many mistakes over and over again.
1: Speaking of self-sabotage in Arkansas, what the hell, Razorback fans? This is a bitter group. I respect the bitterness and the defeatism. Georgia demolishes them 45-17, but the Arkansas fans were ready for that. They're 1-2 under new coach Ryan Silverfield's first season. They got just crushed by Utah and Georgia, and, you know, was not good, but there is a mass protest. There was a fan group that decided to do a reverse sellout. They tried to get no one to show up at the game. Like go COVID on it, play it in an empty stadium. There was almost no one. The pregame tailgate was described as a complete ghost town. I don't know. Still seemed like people were eating some. There were paper bags over fans' heads. Somebody had a sign that made the broadcast, "At least we have basketball." It was not John Calipari in a mask. It was just some rando. They are all over Hunter Yurecek, who is the chair of the College Football Playoff Committee, I think. Or at least is on the cut, but is now dealing with an absolute. I've never seen a program this angry three games into a new coach's tenure. Have you, Mark? You've been around the SEC a long time, but this is wild. They got to look, their budget is too small. There's going to be a study on their feasibility of competitiveness or something. Like, it is ugly at Arkansas.
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0: Dan, you left out the most humiliating thing of the day. Oh, did you guys catch this during the broadcast? So Georgia's defensive line, they felt like they weren't getting enough good work in this game. And so during a TV timeout, they got footage of the D linemen were doing some drills to stay fresh. Essentially treating Arkansas like a scrimmage. And Kirby was asked about it after the game and said, yeah, that's what our coach wanted. He felt like they weren't running the ball enough. We wanted to stay loose and get some good work out of this game. You know what I mean? We don't want to waste the opportunity to, squeeze in some extra practice during this Arkansas game. And, that's a low for you. I mean,
1: you're limited hours, right? Don't you?
0: I understand why the base is all the way out on Hunter Yurecek. That's, they've been building up that for a few years now. I texted some buddies. I was just like, explain this to me. Like, how could they be, this was after two games. I was like, how could they be this out on Silverfield this quickly? And they're just like, well, they were never in on Silverfield. So that's, what do you expect? And I think that's probably a product of a little bit of just what a wacky SEC carousel that was, that, you spend all this time building up to, we think we're getting Alex Golish, we think we're getting Rhett Lashley, we think we're getting Eric Morris, and you end up with Ryan Silverfield after the way the dominoes fell there. And I think that was disappointing to people, but yeah, it's bad, but I am surprised. I don't know that it just feels like way too early to be like, yep, this is going to be a one and done. Obviously it should be like, it doesn't make any sense. This is why we got to expand the playoff, Dan. This is why we got to open the door to more programs because people should not, have to experience, this kind of frustration.
1: Skunk running loose in the stadium. Not a good sign. Not a good, visual. People who do not have problems. All my West Virginia Mountaineers, Rich Rod takes the Mountaineers to Charlotte. It was a Duke Mayo's classic. As if you needed to encourage West Virginia fans to drink more than what they already do. They were drinking mayo in the stands. They were so happy to defeat Virginia, 38-27. Michael Hawkins Jr., 5 total touchdowns. The offense looks like a Rich Rod offense. Like, he's got his personnel kind of here. And, WVU is 3-0, a wild deal, a really quality win over Virginia. Thoughts on that one, Max?
0: Man, Michael Hawkins Jr., I feel like if he had stayed at Oklahoma, which he had no reason to, but if he had stayed at Oklahoma, he probably would have been subbed into the game here at some point against Michigan or New Mexico with how rough things have been, for the Sooners. But what a great career move by him to go out to Morgantown with Rich Rod, with Cam Cook, the Jacksonville State transfer. And those guys have just been dominant, and huge win over Virginia. Rich Rod, he's 3-0. That's his second win already over a top 25 opponent for a job that was like just a complete roster flip rebuild when he got back there. Michael Hawkins, number 2 this morning in the updated QBR rankings nationally, because he's just been an elite on the run. I think you've seen growth as a passer. West Virginia, I think they're going to be a problem. You watch Texas Tech Houston on Friday and sort of like, okay, maybe BYU is definitely the best team in this conference. I don't know. There's probably 5, 6, 7 teams that are looking at the top and feel like it's wide open and they got a shot, and the vibes are very strong from West Virginia. Rich Rod said he had Red Solo Cup plans for after the game, and I think a lot of their fans do.
1: So there's a big, I wouldn't say big, but there's a little rivalry between Virginia and West Virginia over the song Country Roads. Country Road, Take Me Home. It's obviously big in West Virginia. People say in Virginia that it was actually written about Virginia because the Blue Ridge Mountains are mostly in Virginia and the Shenandoah River is overwhelmingly in Virginia, and John Denver never actually went to West Virginia. And they like to give the West Virginia people a little hell that even their most famous song isn't theirs. Should this game At least they should be play this thing annually and have it determine who the song is actually about. Could we add some stakes to that and make it like the country roads, or is it just West Virginia? Does West Virginia get to claim it forever, or is there anything to this Virginia claim? And you can,
0: you're saying we
1: co-opt
0: hole. This and we make it like a John Denver Mayo Bowl, basically?
1: Yeah, yeah. I mean, the Mayo, everyone likes the Mayo Bowl. It's not the Pop-Tart, but it's close. But could we make this the John Denver Bowl or something? I don't know. Is there something here that we could have, bring the song into it?
0: I like it.
1: I don't think you should take this from West Virginia. I think the Virginia people are kind of bullies with this. Let the West Virginia people have this song. They love it. It's now it's globally popular. All of that. Quickly, you mentioned the Texas Tech victory Friday night. Absolute banger up in Lubbock, 28-26 over Houston. Connor Wegman was terrific, made the big plays, but it came down to a goal line stand for Tech and stopping him right at the inch yard line. Thoughts on Texas Tech holding off Houston to kind of still maintain that Big 12 dominance right now?
0: Work in progress for Texas Tech. You know, I think big to get Kenny Johnson and Jacoby Williams and some of the guys who stepped up for them when they did. I think you saw Wilhelmin gain some confidence as it went along after they threw out Tommy Castellanos for the first snap of the night on offense, and he tried to throw a ball away and threw a pick. That was not a great omen or a great start for Texas Tech. Impressive by Connor Wegman, and I think Houston is going to stay in this race, and you know, I just think there's enough experience and enough guys coming back there that, you know, they showed that they played a much tougher than they did a year ago, and had the chance there, you know, on the two pointer after a great drive to go and try and tie it. So, you know, I thought an impressive fight from Willie Fritz's squad. All he does is win everywhere he goes, and he's going to continue to win at Houston. But I think it's a very different challenge for Joe McGuire this year without Brendan Sorsby and without all these NFL players that they had a year ago. And you see the difference. You know, I think they're kind of like I said about Alabama. Like, I think there's going to be growth over the course of the season where you feel like by the end of it, they're a lot better team. But right now they're learning on the go and making mistakes. Very talented. Good to see them get Trey White back. LaDainian Guyton, the true freshman, that they took out of Georgia, Mark. That guy is a freak show. Certainly looks like the next David Bailey over there. So you can see the chess pieces. They're just still trying to kind of figure out how to play it.
1: Kamario Taylor, Mississippi State, 4 touchdown passes, massive come from behind victory against South Carolina. You, Max, you and I have been talking about him since week one. He's unbelievably good. I mean, like, he is so good. I went back and looked at his recruiting rankings. I'm not sure what did everyone miss? He was a third-ranked player in Mississippi. Wasn't eighth best quarterback things. I mean, this guy is phenomenal. They've now manhandled Minnesota. They went to South Carolina and won. I know it's South Carolina. I know they were chanting fire Shade Beamer at the end of that thing, but, they got Mizzou this week and then Alabama. At what point is Mississippi State for real as a team? And how good is this guy, Max?
0: Dan, I think we've been doing the small sample Heisman segment. Would you say, is it kind of consensus one Trinidad? Like, is two Kamario Taylor at this point?
1: I think Darian Mensa gets in there still.
0: Mensa?
1: Yeah, he's hovering. There's still Arch
0: and Tony.
1: The name power, but
0: yeah. Yeah. I just to stare down, to go on the road again and to stare down a 16-0 deficit, you know, and rally back the way they did. And, you know, once again, filling up the highlight reel as he went. He's fifth in total offense right now, top six in QBR. This team is going to pull upsets like that. That's just, you know, you can see it coming. They've already been doing it. The way that he responded when it wasn't right and got, you know, just stayed chill and kept playing. Really cool to see. I think Mississippi State, I would assume as we record this, I would assume they're going to move into the AP top 25 for the first time in Jeff Levy's tenure. They had lost 19 of their last 20 SEC games entering Saturday. So it's a huge step forward. And honestly, guys, I think if we threw out all the priors and the preseason rankings and stuff, there's a few of these teams right now. And Bill Connolly posted his resume SP Plus. There's a few of these teams, Mississippi State, UCLA, maybe Northwestern who destroyed Colorado. There's a few of these teams that if you just threw out all the priors, you'd say like, man, are they like a top 10, top 15 team right now? I think you'd probably say that about Mississippi State being in that, maybe that top 10 range just based on what they've done so far.
1: Big
0: Dylan
1: 10
0: Stewart
1: fans.
0: Did come back though. Dylan Stewart looked like a monster once again. So that was encouraging to see. But yeah, it's a little surprising to see some of the Fire Beamer stuff, right? This again though, Dan, this is what we lose if we expand this playoff.
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9: ABC News, I'm Dave Packer. A severe, fast-moving nor'easter triggering a state of emergency across portions of New York and New Jersey. The intense storm system causing widespread travel disruptions and hazardous conditions along the entire East Coast. And in the Pacific.
10: Another weather threat taking aim at Hawaii. Tropical storm Nolo strengthened to a hurricane Thursday night as it approaches the Big Island. Areas in higher elevations could see nearly 3 feet of rain, with catastrophic flooding and mudslides a major concern.
9: ABC's Hannah Batah. President Trump said this morning he rejected Iran's 7-day plan to reopen the Strait of Hormuz, though he did not go into specifics as to why he found the proposal unsatisfactory.

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0: ABC News, I'm Dave Packer. The sound of wild weather and flooded roads in Ocean City, New Jersey, as a major nor'easter batters the Northeast with high water and winds, and the storm has turned deadly in New York City, where a 56-year-old man who was walking through a parking lot in Brooklyn died after being struck by a falling tree. The storm is expected to continue through tomorrow with up to 6 inches of rain possible from New Jersey to Boston. Hawaii is bracing for its second hurricane in less than 2 months. Tropical storm warnings and hurricane watches are in effect for the Big Island as it gets lashed by Hurricane Nola. The White House is moving to rescind more than $800 million in spending the Congress already approved. The move targets programs across several federal agencies. Pope Leo continued his historic visit to France today with an open-air mass in Paris. The Vatican says about 700,000 people attended. This is ABC News.
1: Here's your Storm Team 20 forecast. Lows around 58 tonight under mainly cloudy skies. Winds out of the east around 5 miles per hour. A mix of clouds and sun tomorrow. Daytime highs approaching 76. Mainly clear tomorrow night. Lows of aloft around 53. Lots of sunshine Monday with

0: Welcome to the College Game Day podcast. Dan Wetzel here with Max Olson and Mark Schlabaugh in his car somewhere, points unknown outside of Oxford, Mississippi. As he drives himself back to Georgia. We'll find out where he is, but first remember to always download your podcast, wherever you get your podcast, or even better, subscribe so you never miss a single episode. Schlabaugh, where are you?
1: I believe I'm going to butcher the hell out of this, but Pontotoc, Mississippi, not far from Oxford. But clearly the football capital of the world, the state of Mississippi. They hadn't been this excited since Dak Prescott was taking snaps for the Bulldogs.
0: I would go with that. 30, Ole Miss 32, LSU 24. Unbelievable. A night and likely fan hangover as we speak for the ages up in Oxford. Quick recap. Trinidad Chambliss absolutely shined. A Guardian helmet helped knock down the LSU's final pass to seal it. Pete Golding wore a hoodie sweatshirt in 96 degree heat, plus a healthy dip. Called a near perfect first half, not so good third, and then rallied the troops and even got aggressive late with the 2-point conversion. Called a great game. Unbelievable victory for him and Ole Miss. The fans, meanwhile, drunk on bourbon and hate. I think the speed limit on campus is now the collective blood alcohol level of the pregame grove. Could win Talladega hitting that without hitting that thing. Ole Miss band played Neck after. That was pretty good. The part which I can't say, they replaced Tiger with Rebel. So there's like, you know, there's a part of the song they demand something is done to something that belongs to a Tiger is now done, now belongs to a Rebel. That was creative. Got that good. Governor of Mississippi, very gracious in victory. Wrote on social media. I mean, we got the governors involved. I mean, the governor of Louisiana was there. Governor of Mississippi, what does a $54 million buyout for the old coach, a $91 million contract for the new coach, and a $50 million roster get you? Riddle me that, I guess. An ass whooping in Oxford, Mississippi. Hashtag hottie toddy. This is about the mood. Meanwhile, in defeat, Lane Kiffin said it was more intense maybe than he expected, although he still took a crack at Ole Miss fans saying they finally showed up because he left. He said, you're welcome.
2: You're welcome.
0: He then also claimed he was human and has emotions. Now, I once worked at the city desk for the Chicago Tribune, and they would have said, go get a second source on that. But regardless, an absolutely perfectly bizarre, emotional, crazy night in college athletics. Please stop trying to save this sport. It's perfect as is. Hell yeah. Damn right. Mark, how was it?
1: It was electric. It was amazing. And, you know, Oxford's one of my favorite places in the world. I'm not sure that's the same when they have 300,000 people in town. But I mean, it's like you said, it's the perfect college football scenario. We're serving court papers on Tuesday. Lane's playing shenanigans with the, injury report on Wednesday. You know, I thought there was some more gamesmanship on Saturday when the coaches' elevators didn't work. Unfortunately, it was all the coaches. So, you know, Charlie Weiss and those guys still had to walk up to the stairs to the press box. But, you know, I wrote this morning, LSU might have been better served saving their legal money to try to get NFL guys back by trying to get Trinidad Chambliss's court injunction overturned. And they might have had a chance to win this game because it's no secret that Lane really wanted

0: Trinidad Chambliss to come to LSU with him and Kawan Lacy. And Chambliss, you know, I don't care how tall the guy is. If he's 5'7", 5'8", he's better than anybody on the Atlanta Falcons roster. And the guy is magical and made play after play, made a couple of big mistakes, you know, the poor interception, not sure where he was throwing it, the 20-yard sack. But when he had to make plays, he made them, and he's done that for 2 years at Ole Miss now.
1: Officially 6 foot tall.
2: Don't you guys think it's like, I guess Kyler was kind of an exception when he went number one. Don't you think there's just going to be, by the end of the year, these franchises will get it, and he'll go like top 10, and it'll just be like, we don't care about the age or the size. Like, he's just a dude.
1: This is going to set the draft culture off.
3: Yeah.
1: This is just going to set him off because it's like, it's all going to be hand size and he's too old and stuff like that. But the way he throws over the middle is incredible. And he's so much more advanced than a lot of the quarterbacks in college football, maybe all of them at that part. It just makes it so much more exciting and so much more daring.
2: Yeah, Lane called him the hardest guy to play in America. That's right. I mean, you know, he's 14-2 as a starter now at Ole Miss. That was his fifth game against a top 10 opponent. He's got a bunch more coming up. You know, guys, I went and tried to count it up here. You think about the go ahead drives he had. You know, he has the go ahead last night where he runs it. They had Louisville to set up the field goal to win. He had, you know, go ahead against Miami. I tried to count it up. He how many times in the fourth quarter, he's let a go ahead drive for Ole Miss, and he hasn't been there that long. I counted 9, and wow, it's still early in year two. I mean, I just don't think, you know, and he's going to have his showdowns with Arch and with Gunnar Stockton and other guys coming up here, but like, there's nobody else you'd want to bet on in that spot than him, right? If you're tied or behind in the fourth and you need it, like that guy just does it over and over again.
0: I mean, if I'm an NFL GM, do you want to take the guy who had to fight for everything in his life, who was completely overlooked coming out of high school? No offense, Dan, ends up playing Division II ball in Michigan and, you know, has been doubted his entire life, showed up at Ole Miss as a third stringer for the most part, and ends up winning the job from Austin Simmons, who, by the way, isn't that bad when you look at him playing at Missouri. I mean, Lane said that last night. He said, ask Kirby Smart how tough the guy is to defend. You know, they scheme for him, and he makes Houdini's plays over and over again, and made a few of them last night.
1: So to me, the key to this game, I mean, look, Ole Miss, the first half pretty much until LSU finally scored. But even then, they come back with that incredible touchdown pass of Chambliss to Deuce Alexander, where he's on the fly and he just bullets it in, Verlander type, you know, fastball, Matthew Stafford fastball. But the first half was incredible. And then LSU just makes the adjustments, comes out. This whole game had turned. LSU missed a field goal. It's 24-24. And it felt like the whole stadium was like exhausted emotionally, probably physically. They were coming down off the high. And it looked like it was going to be a crushing defeat, like historically crushing, like where do we go from here defeat. And Chambliss and to their credit, the play calling got better, the whole team got better. I mean, Lacy is out, the whole thing. What was it like, Mark, in the stadium when all of a sudden Ole Miss just kind of popped back? They were on the ropes and showed that resolve. What was it like there?
0: There was a ton of puckering going up, that's for sure. I mean, it's like, oh, hell, here we go. He's going to, you know, he fell behind 24-7 at the half, and here he comes, and, you know, it's going to hurt the worst way imaginable when he pulls it off at the end. It probably kind of feels like, Dan, after that 24-pack of Milwaukee's best or whatever it is the next morning. I mean, it was going to be brutal.
1: Yeah.
0: And, you know, I give Ole Miss credit, you know, to come back and then they got it all the way down. LSU got it all the way down to the 6-yard line. And, you know, they made some adjustments in the secondary coming into the week, swapped a corner and a safety, and they got back Sharif Denson, the kid from Florida. And I thought they played a lot better in the first half. There weren't as many communication backdowns, but you know, give Sam Levitt credit. You know, he's not the most accurate throw in the world, but the dude is tough as, you know, timber. And over and over again, I don't know that he can continue running that much in the SEC and survive till the end of the season. But, you know, they had a shot, and everybody in the stadium was holding their breath. And then when the ball bounced off the kid's helmet and was intercepted in the end zone, you start hearing calling Baton Rouge, and the place is going absolutely nuts. I thought that was a tremendous parting shot on Ole Miss's behalf.
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0: this Bama team, you know, I had questions about the offensive line coming into the year. And look, last week against Kentucky, they got off to a slow start and then blew out Kentucky in the second half. I think they're just looking for the consistency. DeBoer and Ryan Grubb. I got to give a shout out to Ashton Daniels, the Florida State quarterback. His father, Juan, took my starting job in high school when I was a senior, and he was a freshman. He ended up playing the NFL, and I didn't even end up playing in college. But, you know, he's a kid that's bounced around from Stanford to Auburn and now to Florida State. And I think he had four total touchdowns, threw for 377 yards, had some turnovers. But that Alabama defense I thought was going to be better. And they've got to find some consistency as well. But, yeah, it'll be interesting to see what Florida State does with DeBoer, because I think they've got an off week maybe after they play Miami, and they could be 2-5 at that point. And I was talking to David Hale, who was at the game with me last night, and he said that probably is the most logical place for it to happen. But man, Florida State is struggling so much financially. I just still don't know if they want to write a $49 million check.
1: Yeah, with Norvell.
0: Only if Jimbo comes back. Jimbo comes back. Yeah.
1: Jimbo.
0: If Jimbo comes back and coaches, you know, you only have to pay him for each win, is what I've heard, which would be amazing.
1: Jimbo will work.
0: That's
1: wins.
0: A way to save some money. Yeah. Yeah, I'd love to. There's no way.
1: Especially late in Jimbo's career, but he yeah, man, that'd be tough. Like last year, the UMass coach would have been on like food stamps. I mean, if you don't get that going, can't make the mortgage.
0: Hey, no disrespect. No disrespect to the 3-0 Minutemen.
1: 3-0 Minutemen. Kidding me? Tall Cotton now. He's probably buying a Lexus if he's getting paid by the win. I mean, it's just goes. I tell you, quarterback who's playing a lot better, Lincoln Keenholz for Louisville. 14-23, 219 yards, 3 touchdowns. His total slugfest. Louisville beats SMU 41-31. This is a huge game in the ACC. 7 lead changes. The game was absolutely crazy. There were, multiple touchdown runs of 50 yards. Kendrick Raphael had this huge game. Jennings threw for 257, but 2 picks. The interceptions get him. Louisville wins the game. They moved to 3-0 in a big ACC, game. What say you, Max?
2: Yeah, I think, you know, I have a piece this week on ESPN of like the September surprises of like the guys out of the portal that have, you know, exceeded expectations that were not top 100 guys. Boy, I got a tough call between Lincoln Keenholz and Michael Hawkins Jr. for the QB spot there, man. Keenholz has been awesome. You know, that was, you know, they invested a lot of money there and bet on Lincoln Keenholz, a guy that had only thrown 36 passes over 3 years at Ohio State. And you just kind of didn't totally know. But Jeff Brohm doesn't miss when it comes to transfer quarterbacks, and certainly not in his time at Louisville. You know, 2 really big tests in their first 3. Really fun to watch. And, you know, I think that was probably for Brohm and for Louisville, probably their biggest home win since they shocked Notre Dame in 2023. You look at the road ahead here. Louisville does not face Miami in the regular season. And I think they probably should be favored to win most or all their games ahead. So, I mean, I think if they stay on this pace, you know, it's super early, and I'm not saying SMU's like out of this or anything like that, but that did feel like one of those games that you maybe look back on and say that, you know, winner of that game, you know, gets to go Charlotte at the end there. So yeah, awesome start from Louisville. And, you know, Lincoln Keenholz, I think if you're an Ohio State fan watching him a little bit, you're sort of like, would have been nice to see that. Would have been nice to get a little glimpse of that here over the last 3 years.
0: I was at the Ole Miss Louisville game in Nashville, the opener, and he didn't play well in the first half. And I was like, how much do they play this kid? But I agree with Mike. I mean, Brohm's so good working with quarterbacks. Yeah. Brown averaged 16.3 yards a carry yesterday, ran for 163. They spent a lot of money on Trey Richardson too, the slot guy from Vanderbilt who can fly. So yeah, looking at Louisville's schedule, they'll be favored by double digits or more until they get to Pitt and Kentucky at the end of the year, probably.
1: Yeah. The big upset of the day, Kentucky. I mean, look, there were people around that Kentucky program who just felt, you know, they could have had Bama last week and should have had Bama last week, and they didn't. They let them up, didn't get it done. Instead, they go into Texas A&M. They go into College Station, win 31-21. Huge program-defining statement victory for Will Stein. At the same time, this is alarm bells for A&M. They got a tough schedule. Marcel Reed, too many turnovers for the Aggies. I mean, Texas A&M did a lot of good things, but there were just too many turnovers. They raised the stakes now. They got to go to Baton Rouge next week. And this is a playoff team returning a lot of players, high expectations, although a lot of people wondered whether they were a product of their schedule a year ago. This is a tough loss for them. So either program or both. What do you think, Max?
2: Yeah, I mean, it's that was a bit of the brutal awakening for A&M fans in that one. And that it's, you know, you're kind of seeing similar to Oregon a week ago. I think there's a little bit of reckoning there with like, okay, maybe we were hard on the guy. Maybe Colin Klein was pretty good at calling an offense and managing, you know, Marcel Reed to the best of his ability. And you're seeing Avery Johnson kill it with Klein again this year at K-State. You know, A&M promoted from within with its OC spot and with its play calling. Didn't go into the portal to upgrade a quarterback after making the playoff. 26-49 day for Marcel Reed. You know, obviously, you know, two picks. The picks are always bad, but I think the fourth down throw, on the run was brutal. Like, just a lot of frustrations there. You know, I don't have a subscription to Texags, but I bet it was a colorful night on the boards, for the fan base there. And, you know, credit to Will Stein and Joe Sloan, for putting the pieces together offensively to be really competitive right away. Efficient day for Minchie. CJ Baxter's healthy, ran it really well against Texas A&M. And Mike Elko said it, you know, that was an ass kicking. He said that to Will Stein's face on the field afterward and said the same afterward. Like, hey, you know, in the post game, like that is a, you know, a big stock down there for A&M. If you viewed them as like a pretty safe playoff pick.
0: Yeah. Our buddy, I like you said, Max, I don't have a subscription to Texags, but our buddy Dave Wilson sent me some screenshots last night and you know, they're taking it pretty well comparing it to Dennis Franchione's 77-0 loss to Oklahoma. That was it. There's no coming back from
1: that's
0: this.
1: Good.
0: I mean, typical Texas A&M Aggies. No program other than maybe Arkansas does a better job of self-sabotaging itself than Texas A&M. But you know, the court, I love Elko. I think he's one of the best coaches in the country. And it's similar to Oregon with Lanning. When he has both his coordinators left, he promotes from within. And he said, I wanted him coaching for us and not somebody else because I knew they were ready. And it hasn't looked good so far, but you know, Reed is a tremendous athlete and has made big plays at times, but it's just too many mistakes over and over again.
1: Speaking of self-sabotage in Arkansas, what the hell, Razorback fans? This is a bitter group. I respect the bitterness and the defeatism. Georgia demolishes them 45-17, but the Arkansas fans were ready for that. They're 1-2 under new coach Ryan Silverfield's first season. They got just crushed by Utah and Georgia and, you know, was not good, but, there is a mass protest. There was a fan group that decided to do a reverse sellout. They tried to get no one to show up at the game, like go COVID on it, play it in an empty stadium. There was almost no one. The pregame tailgate was described as a complete ghost town. I don't know. Still seemed like people were eating some. There were paper bags over fans' heads. Somebody had a sign that made the broadcast, at least we have basketball. It was not John Calipari in a mask. It was just some rando. They are all over Hunter Yurecek, who is the chair of the College Football Playoff Committee, I think. Or at least is on the cut, but is now dealing with an absolute. I've never seen a program this angry three games into a new coach's tenure. Have you, Mark? You've been around the SEC a long time, but this is wild. They got look, their budget is too small. There's going to be a study on their feasibility of competitiveness or something. Like, it is ugly at Arkansas.
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0: Dan, you left out the most humiliating thing of the day. Did you guys catch this during the broadcast? So Georgia's defensive line, they felt like they weren't getting enough good work in this game. And so during a TV timeout, they got footage of the D linemen were doing some drills to stay fresh. Essentially treating Arkansas like a scrimmage. And Kirby was asked about after the game and said, yeah, that's what our coach wanted. He felt like they weren't running the ball enough. We wanted to, stay loose and get some good work out of this game. You know what I mean? We don't want to waste the opportunity to squeeze in some extra practice during this Arkansas game. And, that's a low for you. I mean,
1: you're limited hours, right? Don't you?
0: I understand why the base is all the way out on Hunter Yurecek. That's, they've been building up that for a few years now. I texted some buddies. I was just like, explain this to me. Like, how could they be, this was after two games. I was like, how could they be this out on Silverfield this quickly? And they're just like, well, they were never in on Silverfield. So that's, what do you expect? And I think that's probably a product of a little bit of just what a wacky SEC carousel that was, that, you spend all this time building up to, we think we're getting Alex Kolisch, we think we're getting Rhett Lashley, we think we're getting Eric Morris, and you end up with Ryan Silverfield after the way the dominoes fell there. And I think that was disappointing to people, but yeah, it's bad, but I am surprised. I don't know that it just feels like way too early to be like, yep, this is going to be a one and done. Obviously it should be like, it doesn't make any sense. This is why we got to expand the playoff, Dan. This is why we got to open the door to more programs because people should not, have to experience, this kind of frustration.
1: Skunk running loose in the stadium. Not a good sign. Not a good, visual. People who do not have problems. All my West Virginia Mountaineers, Rich Rod takes the Mountaineers to Charlotte. It was a Duke Mayo's classic. As if you needed to encourage West Virginia fans to drink more than what they already do. They were drinking mayo in the stands. They were so happy to defeat Virginia, 38-27. Michael Hawkins Jr., 5 total touchdowns. The offense looks like a Rich Rod offense. Like, he's got his personnel kind of here. And, WVU is 3-0, a wild deal, a really quality win over Virginia. Thoughts on that one, Max?
0: Man, Michael Hawkins Jr., I feel like if he had stayed at Oklahoma, which he had no reason to, but if he had stayed at Oklahoma, he probably would have been subbed into the game here at some point against Michigan or New Mexico with how rough things have been, for the Sooners. But what a great career move by him to go out to Morgantown with Rich Rod, with Cam Cook, the Jacksonville State transfer. And those guys have just been dominant, and huge win over Virginia. Rich Rod, he's 3-0. That's his second win already over a top 25 opponent for a job that was like just a complete roster flip rebuild when he got back there. Michael Hawkins, number 2 this morning in the updated QBR rankings nationally, because he's just been an elite on the run. I think you've seen growth as a passer. West Virginia, I think they're going to be a problem. You watch Texas Tech Houston on Friday and sort of like, okay, maybe BYU is definitely the best team in this conference. I don't know. There's probably 5, 6, 7 teams that are looking at the top and feel like it's wide open and they got a shot. And the vibes are very strong from West Virginia. Rich Rod said he had Red Solo Cup plans for after the game. And I think a lot of their fans do.
1: So there's a big, I wouldn't say big, but there's a little rivalry between Virginia and West Virginia over the song Country Roads. Country Road, Take Me Home. It's obviously big in West Virginia. People say in Virginia that it was actually written about Virginia because the Blue Ridge Mountains are mostly in Virginia and the Shenandoah River is overwhelmingly in Virginia, and John Denver never actually went to West Virginia. And they like to give the West Virginia people a little hell that even their most famous song isn't theirs. Should this game At least they should be play this thing annually and have it determine who the song is actually about. Could we add some stakes to that and make it like the country roads, or is it just West Virginia? Does West Virginia get to claim it forever, or is there anything to this Virginia claim?
0: And you can you're saying we co-opt this and we make it like a John Denver Mayo Bowl, basically?
1: Yeah, yeah. I mean, the Mayo, everyone likes the Mayo Bowl. It's not the Pop-Tart, but it's close. But could we make this the John Denver Bowl or something? I don't know. Is there something here that we could have, bring the song into it?
0: I like it.
1: I don't think you should take this from West Virginia. I think the Virginia people are kind of bullies with this. Let the West Virginia people have this song. They love it. It's now it's globally popular. All of that. Quickly, you mentioned the Texas Tech victory Friday night. Absolute banger up in Lubbock, 28-26 over Houston. Connor Wegman was terrific, made the big plays, but it came down to a goal line stand for Tech. And stopping him right at the inch yard line. Thoughts on the on Texas Tech holding off Houston to kind of still maintain that Big 12 dominance right now?
0: Work in progress for Texas Tech. You know, I think big to get Kenny Johnson and Jacoby Williams and some of the guys who stepped up for them when they did. I think you saw Will Hammond gain some confidence as it went along after they threw out Tommy Castellanos for the first snap of the night on offense, and he tried to throw a ball away and threw a pick. That was not a great omen or a great start for Texas Tech. Impressive by Connor Wegman, and I think Houston is going to stay in this race, and you know, I just think there's enough experience and enough guys coming back there that, you know, they showed that you know, they played a much tougher than they did a year ago and had the chance there, you know, on the two pointer. After a great drive to go and try and tie it. So, you know, I thought an impressive fight from Willie Fritz's squad. All he does is win everywhere he goes, and he's going to continue to win at Houston. But I think it's a very different challenge for Joe McGuire this year without Brendan Sorsby and without all these NFL players that they had a year ago. And you see the difference. You know, I think they're kind of like I said about Alabama. Like, I think there's going to be growth over the course of the season where you feel like by the end of it, they're a lot better team. But right now they're learning on the go and making mistakes. Very talented. Good to see them get Trey White back. LaDainian Guyton, the true freshman, that they took out of Georgia, Mark. That guy is a freak show. Certainly looks like the next David Bailey over there. So you can see the chess pieces. They're just still trying to kind of figure out how to play it.
1: Kamario Taylor, Mississippi State, 4 touchdown passes, massive come from behind victory against South Carolina. You, Max, you and I have been talking about him since week one. He's unbelievably good. I mean, like, he's so good. I went back and looked at his recruiting rankings. I'm not sure what did everyone miss? He was a third ranked player in Mississippi. Wasn't eighth best quarterback things. I mean, this guy is phenomenal. They've now manhandled Minnesota. They went to South Carolina and won. I know it's South Carolina. I know they were chanting fire Shane Beamer at the end of that thing, but they got Mizzou this week and then Alabama. At what point is Mississippi State for real as a team? And how good is this guy, Max?
0: Yeah, I think we've been doing the small sample Heisman segment. Would you say, is it kind of consensus one Trinidad? Like, is two Kamario Taylor at this point?
1: I think Darian Mensah gets in there still.
0: Mensah?
1: Yeah, he's hovering. There's still Arch and Tony. The name I power, mean, but
0: yeah. Yeah. I just to stare down, to go on the road again and to stare down a 16-0 deficit, you know, and rally back the way they did. And, you know, once again, filling up the highlight reel as he went. He's fifth in total offense right now, top six in QBR. This team is going to pull upsets like that. That's just, you know, you can see it coming. They've already been doing it. But the way that he responded when it wasn't right and got, you know, just stayed chill and kept playing. Really cool to see. I think Mississippi State, I would assume as we record this, I would assume they're going to move into the AP top 25 for the first time in Jeff Levy's tenure. They had lost 19 of their last 20 SEC games entering Saturday. So it's a huge step forward. And honestly, guys, I think if we threw out all the priors and the preseason rankings and stuff, there's a few of these teams right now. And Bill Connolly posted his resume, SP Plus. There's a few of these teams, Mississippi State, UCLA, maybe Northwestern, who destroyed Colorado. There's a few of these teams that if you just threw out all the priors, you'd say like, man, are they like a top 10, top 15 team right now? I think you'd probably say that about Mississippi State being in that, maybe that top 10 range just based on what they've done so far. Big Dylan 10 Stewart fans. Did come back though. Dylan Stewart looked like a monster once again. So that was encouraging to see. But yeah, it's a little surprising to see some of the Fire Beamer stuff. Right. This again though, Dan, this is what we lose if we expand this playoff.

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8: ABC News, I'm Dave Packer. An early season nor'easter continues to pound the East Coast with lashing wind, heavy rain, and large waves. It's all adding up to some serious coastal flooding. ABC's Sharifa Jackson in Atlantic City, New Jersey, where the streets are flooded.
9: Where I'm standing here on the sidewalk is about ankle deep. If I were to go into the street, it's even more than that. But this street is impassable now, and we have trash cans floating in the water now. So you know when you start to see that, we have a bit of water in the street. So we knew this was going to potentially happen. Now we are seeing this at this point.
8: Tens of millions of people remain in the path of that nor'easter for tomorrow. Hawaii is bracing for its second hurricane in less than 2 months. Tropical storm warnings and hurricane watches are in effect for the Big Island as it gets lashed by Hurricane Nolo. President Trump telling reporters that he has rejected Iran's offer through mediators yesterday to reopen the Strait of Hormuz if the U.S. takes certain steps. This is ABC News.
10: Here's your Storm Team 20 forecast. Lows around 58 tonight, under mainly cloudy skies. Winds out of the east, around 5 miles per hour. A mix of clouds and sun tomorrow. Daytime highs approaching 76. Mainly clear tomorrow night. Lows of aloft around 53. Lots of sunshine Monday, with highs around 76. 80 Tuesday. I'm meteorologist Laura Lockwood on Sports Radio 92.3 FM and 1450 AM. 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

0: It's Saturday, September 26, 2026, and this is Game Night.
1: Two receivers to the right. 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
15: ABC News, I'm Dave Packer. A powerful, relentless nor'easter lashing communities from Virginia all the way to southern Maine. One person in Brooklyn, New York died after being hit by a tree that fell during the storm. And Hawaii is bracing for its second hurricane in less than 2 months. Tropical storm warnings, hurricane watches in effect for the Big Island as it gets lashed by Hurricane Nolo. Hawaii County Mayor Kimo Alameda.
16: Yeah, I mean, after a while, you just get used to it. It's kind of like the new normal. We all look at each other and we think, oh, my gosh, one more time.
15: Four Americans among the six people killed in an explosion that collapsed a two-story building in Athens, Greece. The blast happened Friday in the tourist district of Flaka near the ancient Acropolis. The cause remains under investigation. President Trump said on Saturday morning that he rejects Iran's seven-day plan to reopen the Strait of Hormuz, though he did not go into specifics as to why he found the proposal unsatisfactory. This is ABC News.
17: Here's your Storm Team 20 forecast. Cloudy skies with a few peaks of sun today, with daytime highs approaching 76. Northeasterly winds around 5 miles per hour. Mainly clear tonight, lows dip down to about 52. Highs level off around 78 tomorrow, ample sunshine expected. I'm meteorologist Jennifer Wojcicki on Sports Radio 92.3 FM and 1450 AM. Currently, it's 61 degrees.
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0: Keelan Russell, who operates from the pistol with two wideouts each side. Now Edwards will come in tight to the left. Snap to Russell, looking. Plenty of time. Clean pocket all day. Looking. Firing down the seam. Has a man. Williams makes the catch. Guys chase him. They won't get in, or will they? No! Speed, 42 yards, and Bama adds to its lead.
1: Death taxes in Alabama. We used to say that a lot during the Nick Saban days. But Kalen DeBoer have the Tide rolling as we saw five touchdowns from Keelan Russell, the freshman, yesterday. Last two games from him when facing a standard pass rush, right? Not a blitz or anything. 35 of 35. Incredible for that young man. They've scored 45 plus in four straight games. They waxed South Carolina yesterday, 49-18. 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
3: We're in a new studio. I got to find where the mic button is here.
1: Okay.
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3: It's on, right? Testing.
5: Green, right? Yep, you got it.
3: All right. All right. Well, we talked about the awesome last-second win by Iowa over Michigan yesterday, but I want you to hear the student call from Iowa, courtesy of KRUI Sports. Give it a listen.
6: This is it, Hank Brown. A defining Iowa moment. Waits in the wings. Can he snatch it? Empty in the backfield. Hits his back foot. Throws to the end zone. Back shoulder. Is he caught? Oh, my God. Oh, my God. He caught it. Oh, my God. He caught it. Yes. Western Michigan and the college football world. Iowa has your back.
1: Did he go Western Michigan and the college football world? Iowa has your back. That's amazing. Oh,
5: shout out to Ryan Paris, who was on the call for KRUI Sports Student Radio, like support student media. I am a byproduct of it at Indiana University, what Iowa's doing to be able to send students on the road to call these games.
1: No doubt.
5: These are incredible moments. These are moments that you never forget as a student, whether you make it in this field or not. But to have this perspective, that sounded a lot different, a lot more excited than even the Iowa call that we played you from their own radio network.
1: Because it's the true passion, right? And that's what I love. I mean, again, there's professional broadcasters. They're amazing. I mean, we're lucky enough to work with those. And so you call it from a neutral side. But college football is about passion. Mikey, try to find me Ryan Paris before the end of the show. All right, we got to try to get Ryan some love here, because what a call that was. So if you know Ryan Paris from KRUI Sports, you hit us up over at Peter Burns ESPN or Courtney R. Cronin. All right, it wasn't the only good moment here, Mikey, that we had this weekend.
3: Yeah, we don't have time to play this, but Tigers legend Justin Verlander played probably his final game in Comerica Park. And to take him off the field, his 7-year-old daughter came out to relieve him from the mound. I mean, how cool would that be?
5: Did she ask for the ball?
1: Did she like, all right, come on, hit the shower, buddy?
5: She walked out, and then his wife, Kate Upton, walked out, and he was sobbing. And this is somebody who pitches angry. That's what he's done throughout his entire career. He's talked about it. It's why he has 2 Cy Youngs, an MVP, and 3 no-hitters. But, man, that was a tearjerker yesterday.
1: You just see him kind of like, kind of crying and like shaking on the mound, and his daughter comes out. What a cool moment that was. Remember, it's the last day of the regular season for Major League Baseball. We'll talk about that and also a huge Saturday in college sports. That coming up next year, best week ever.
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21: ABC News, I'm Brian Clark. The nor'easter hammering the East Coast has swamped some coastal communities, including Stone Harbor, New Jersey, where Ann Fitzsimmons is trying to minimize the flooding in her restaurant.
22: Everyone is here, all hands on deck. We're going to get cleaned up. We've been getting rid of the water. We have fans running to dry it out.
21: High tide helping exacerbate coastal flooding. The storm blamed for over 100,000 power outages from Virginia to Massachusetts, and so far one death. A New York City housing worker was struck by a falling tree in Brooklyn. In Hawaii, Hurricane Nolo dumped over a foot of rain on the Big Island. There are still worries there about potential mudslides and flooding. Pope Leo celebrated Mass in Lourdes, France.
23: Frères et sœurs.
21: At the Catholic shrine, he doubled down on his criticism of euthanasia and assisted dying. Several men were arrested in England for explosives offenses near an airbase that's used by the U.S. Air Force. This is ABC News.
24: Here's your Storm Team 20 forecast. Cloudy skies with a few peaks of sun today, with daytime highs approaching 76. Northeasterly winds around 5 miles per hour. Mainly clear tonight, lows dip down to about 52. Highs level off around 78. Tomorrow, ample sunshine expected. I'm meteorologist Jennifer Wojcicki on Sports Radio 92.3 FM and 1450 AM. Right now, it's 60 degrees.
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0: unsportsmanlike conduct. Defense, number one, is simulating using the restrooms. It's a 15-yard penalty from the succeeding spot. Automatic touchdown.
1: Well, Kyle Wilson's description pretty much says it all.
2: Simulating using the restroom. That's what Colin Simmons did, along with five sacks, which set the record for the most amount, or tied the record, I should say, for the Longhorns. They had 10 sacks on the day against Faison Brandon. What was your biggest takeaway of that game?
3: That Tennessee's going in the right direction, and I know that Texas...
2: Did you just go moral victory? I think you kind of went moral victory.
3: I didn't.
2: It's a little moral victory-ish.
3: It's not moral victory because I'm not... I look at this Texas team, and yes, they've got a great defense. Did you learn much about Arch Manning yesterday? Because I sure didn't. I walked away from that game being like, he was fine.
2: And that's what I've learned.
3: And it took a failed Hail Mary attempt from a freshman quarterback who's 18 years old, who left the game for 15 minutes because he was injured, comes back in, leads a late drive. They end up getting the onside kick. And, you know, it's a freshman moment. He threw it to one receiver who was, you know, quadruple covered.
2: Well, it was chaos.
3: And you're going to learn from that moment. But I am much happier as a Tennessee fan today, knowing that I have a quarterback after the revolving door since Nico Iamaliava left a couple years ago, in the direction that they're headed in, than I'd feel about Texas and my quarterback situation.
2: I thought Texas was a survive and advance in a very hostile environment yesterday, and I think it does bode well for Faison Brandon if he can continue to grow a little bit. And Arch is what Arch is going to be, which is a good quarterback. I don't think he's going to be great. I don't think he's going to set the world on fire. He is a good quarterback, and Texas is learning how to slog out a couple of wins. This was a slugfest, but only really kind of one-sided, courtesy of Sean Kelly from Learfield on the call.
4: 45-28, first and goal at the 1.5. Two-back set. The triple I. Harper will probably bounce out of it. He does the left. Dipri, the fullback. Turn, hand it off to Ball. Runs left into the end zone. Touchdown, Jaden Ball. Hello, Heisman voters. Jaden Ball makes a third house call today.
2: I still don't know how this wasn't the biggest story of the week. In fact, if we do it, re-rack it for another one, it has to be. Because what John Summerall has done is nothing short of fantastic. He brought a swagger back down to the Swamp. Buster Faulkner has been in his bag as the offensive coordinator. Aaron Filo is great. The 1-2 punch with Duke Clark and then now Jaden Ball is incredible. And you can see it. It wasn't just, I want to beat you. I want to absolutely shove you in the locker. And that's what they did to Trinidad Chambliss and Ole Miss coming off their quote-unquote Super Bowl victory last week against LSU.
3: 52 points are the most by either team in this series history. Check this out. Florida tied for the most points ever against a top AP top five opponent, and they've done this before. Number one Florida, or another team has done this before. Number one Florida State, 52-20 in 1997 in the Sugar Bowl. So that was effectively the game that catapulted them to win their first national championship.
2: They were.
3: Maybe it happens again.
2: It is a different maker. And we had Heather Dennett on earlier today talking about, hey, you know what? That's a college football playoff team, the Florida Gators. John Summerall going
3: best team in the SEC.
2: Going full Signetti. I think they might be behind the Georgia Bulldogs. All right, we'll talk about that. They got the Cowboys in Brazil, but there's field issues. We'll discuss that coming up next year. ESPN Radio.
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0: right now, it's a lot of moving parts at the most important position, and a team that you beat last year at their place, they're still talking about that up in Philly, and I imagine that will certainly be woven into the fabric of this game tomorrow.
1: Think about the quarterback injuries that we've had so far this season as well. Not only Caleb Williams, but others as well. So we'll see how that plays out coming up in week three of the National Football League. All right, we'll open up the phone lines to you about the biggest surprise, biggest disappointment that you've seen in college football right now so far through 4 weeks. 888-SAY-ESPN is that number. 888-SAY-ESPN. You can join us. 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

0: A little more than 2 hours away from kickoff here on the East Coast to the 1 p.m. Eastern time slates. The third Sunday of the NFL season. We're glad you're spending part of it with us on Countdown to Kickoff with Randy and Gary on ESPN Radio, the ESPN app, Sirius XM Channel 80, and TuneIn. 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You ever go to a Dolphins like show at like a SeaWorld or like an aquatic park?
1: Yes, I have been. I have been to a Dolphins show.
0: You know, they're like the first three rows or like the splash zone. Yeah, and you got to be careful.
1: Yeah.
0: Today, you don't want to be the first three rows because of it. It's going to be a bloodbath.
1: Yeah.
0: Yeah, because the Chiefs are going to destroy the Dolphins, dude. They're going to destroy the Dolphins.
1: I'm pretty sure it's a protected species. You can't just do that to them.
0: I meant in a figurative sense,
1: okay,
0: not a literal sense, but I made it literal by talking about the splash zone.
1: Yeah, exactly, because you recently went to SeaWorld. You sat in the splash zone. You went to by yourself.
0: I went with my kids. I did go with my kids, and they loved it, and the water's so cold, and there's so much water.
1: Yeah.
0: And guess who doesn't care about your cellular telephonic device? Yeah. Whatever the killer whale's name is. It's not Shamu anymore.
1: Well, RIP.
0: It's not.
1: Obviously.
0: Sure. Yes.
1: Come on.
0: Yes.
1: I believe.
0: Okay. We're going to move on.
1: You're the one who brought
0: us. I totally did.
1: You're the one who
0: honestly brought us to these shores.
1: Zones.
0: I did.
1: There it is.
0: Do you know him?
1: There it is.
0: Do you know Snowflake?
1: Yeah.
0: Do you call him on the phone? Jets, Lions. Not going to be a bloodbath today. As a matter of fact, I think it's going to be a track meet. And I'm going to tell you why.
1: Please go ahead.
0: You have some strong opinions on the Lions defensive coordinator.
1: I just said that I want to know more about his defensive schemes than his favorite restaurants in Miami.
0: He's a foodie.
1: You know what I mean?
0: Yeah, he's just a foodie, dude.
1: And that's exactly what every fan of a football team wants their defensive coordinator to be. Just out and about, gallivanting around town,
0: letting
1: you know what meal, what new restaurant popped up that he would highly recommend. You know what I'm saying?
0: Yeah, I know exactly.
1: Calvin Shepard, though, got the vote of confidence Dan Campbell after Dan Campbell was faced with some questions. Back-to-back 30-point performances and a defense that just looks wins.
0: They're way too generous.
1: You just blow them over.
0: And listen, you know who handles wind? Well, Jets. And the Jets are in town.
1: Correct.
0: Now, you're inside today.
1: You are inside.
0: You're back home.
1: Against old ball coach.
0: Against?
1: Old defensive coordinator Aaron Glenn, who had these Detroit Lions looking like the best team in the NFC, and they were. They played an NFC championship game, but two, three seasons ago, and now the defense is ranked 31st in the league.
0: To that point, here is Harry Douglas on Freddie and Harry here on ESPN Radio talking about the Lions and their championship window.
1: Oh.
2: The window has closed on the Detroit Lions.
0: Oh, okay.
2: And you heard Dan Campbell talk about it after that NFC championship loss to the San Francisco 49ers. He said, I told my group in the locker room, it's not a guarantee we're going to be back here. So you had to capitalize on that moment when it arose. Every year is different. They've been plagued by the injury bug.
0: Oh, yeah.
2: Ever since that moment. And even that season, they had a ton of injuries.
0: I like that host that he was with.
1: Yeah.
0: I love Freddie Coleman.
1: I like how they kept him quiet.
0: Filling in for Freddie. Yeah. He did a pretty good job.
3: Oh, yeah?
0: Harry Douglas isn't wrong. Jared Goff can continue to run that offense efficiently. Jahmyr Gibbs has come into his own. They can't keep giving him 25 touches a game. They cannot, not with Isaiah Pacheco on IR for to start the season. But Amon-Ra St. Brown, everything offensively is working with the exception of Jameson Williams. I think J-Mo gets back on track today. The problem is you've got competent quarterback play right now in gangrene. You've got Geno Smith.
1: Yep.
0: I think Kenyon Sadiq has a nice day today. I think A.D. Mitchell.
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0: He looked bad against the Broncos last week. Mm-hmm. He was fooled into a pick from Riley Moss who really baited him into it. I don't know that that's going to happen at home. I think that was a product of being at Mile High. I don't know that the Patriots can recreate the same urgency or mask it the same way as Denver did last week.
1: So answer your own question. Who do you have more faith in going forward? Is it the Jags, who playoff team, or was it defending AFC champs?
0: Jags. Yeah, it is the Jags. I mean, the Jags beat the brakes off of the Broncos last year. If you look at, like, common opponent,
1: yeah,
0: and you're going year to year, first of all, which is dangerous, and you're also, it's not college football. You can't look at, like, strength of schedule or quality win necessarily, but the Patriots are playing a first-place schedule this season.
1: Yeah.
0: And I put a few American dollars before the season on the under for the season win total.
1: Which was seven.
0: I went under 9.5.
1: That's a healthy bet.
0: I went under that.
1: I think that's a healthy bet, and you had a couple extra shekels in your pocket, a couple extra beans in your jeans.
0: I had a couple beans in my jeans.
1: Because the cameos have been coming in hot and heavy.
0: Cameos for $16.
1: The cameos have been coming. And after fee, you're pocketing six of that.
0: Sometimes nine.
1: Come on.
0: It depends on who's taking the fee. I don't really monitor that. I just trust people.
1: We are going to learn a lot about the Patriots in the next, 3 weeks.
0: Who do they have in 3 weeks?
1: They got the Jags today. Uh-huh. They got the Bills at Highmark next week, and then at home against the Raiders.
0: It's the second straight season they played the Raiders.
1: We should try to go to that game.
0: The Raiders beat them last year.
1: Oh, we can't go to that game. We're hosting this.
0: Yeah, that's fine. Yeah, yeah. No, that's fine. Is that one in Foxborough again?
1: Yeah.
0: Raiders beat them in Foxborough last week.
1: October 11th.
0: How do the Patriots keep catching these as home games? The fix is in. The fix is in. I'm curious to see what Josh McDaniels does today with the ground game. I want to see the splits between Trevon Henderson and Ramondre Stevenson. This has been a tale as old as time for New England quarterbacks. It goes to Mac Jones. It goes to Cam Newton. It goes to, even at the later stages of Brady. Who's your number one receiver? Do you have a bona fide number one? Because with A.J. Brown on the shelf for at least three more weeks.
1: Gosh, I forgot about that.
0: Who do you have? I mean, it's Romeo Doubs. Is averaging 40.
1: It is Romeo Doubs.
0: He's averaging 48 yards a game.
1: Goodness gracious.
0: It's not Hunter Henry is a good red zone threat. Can he lead your team and receive? Like, I really do think it has to be the ground game. I wonder if today it's Trevon Henderson through the air. And then I also wonder if you are Jacksonville, if you're Liam Cohen, and you know the Patriots are going to try to take away the best thing that you do, which has been Parker Washington, do you have enough to step up? Is it Brenton Strange, a tight end? Is it the ground game with Chris Rodriguez and Bashaul Tootin? I don't know. Don't look at me like that. That's his name. Last name is Tootin. You need to grow up, dude. You got to grow up for me one time. You do. So anyway.
1: Stop it.
0: Anywho.
1: You can't look at me like
0: I'm just taking a gander.
1: Tell me his name.
0: Say his name. What's his name?
1: That's BT, bro. That's BT.
0: That's BT.
1: No, that's my boy BT.
0: That's
1: gosh, these numbers are bad for the receiving on the Patriots. The leading receivers, Romeo Doubs with 3 receptions and 96 yards on the season.
0: That's not great.
1: You know what?
0: That's a half for Devontae Adams last week.
1: Straight up. Goodness gracious, that's bad.
0: It's not good.
1: Be tooting.
0: Hey, I have more of this coffee.
1: These numbers stink.
0: I have more of this coffee in the studio. We're going to see who the real Jacksonville running back is. Coming up next hour, getting in some wagers for today's slate. Pam Maldonado going to join us with some hella insight. Gary Streisand, Randy Scott. Countdown to kickoff on ESPN Radio.
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21: ABC News, I'm Brian Clark. Court battles continue over media access to the White House, and Attorney General Todd Blanche tells ABC's This Week that the fight is not over, even though CNN, MS Now, and Politico were ordered back onto the White House complex. He says that President Trump has good reason for trying to deny access.
22: What they say is exactly the issue when it comes to national security.
21: Judges have appeared skeptical of that argument. Today, the president travels to Illinois. He's attending the President's Cup golf tournament. It is not golf weather for millions. On the East Coast, a powerful nor'easter continues to batter the region. Combined with high tides, that's caused coastal flooding. It's blamed for one death after a tree struck a man in New York City. British police say five men were arrested on suspicion they were preparing a terrorist attack, and they were taken into custody near a U.S. airbase outside Fairford, which the U.S. has used to launch strikes on Iran. This is ABC News.
2: Here's your Storm Team 20 forecast. Mainly cloudy skies expected today, with daytime highs approaching 76. Northeasterly winds around 5 miles per hour. Lows level off around 52. Tonight, mainly clear skies. Highs level off around 78. Tomorrow, bright sunshine expected. I'm meteorologist Jennifer Wojcicki on Sports Radio 92.3 FM and 1450 AM. 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

0: countdown to kickoff on ESPN Radio and the ESPN app. He is Gary Streisky. I'm Randy Scott, SiriusXM Channel 80. And tune in however you found us on this rainy nor'easter Sunday. We're a little more than an hour away from kickoff. We're about an hour and 13 minutes, hour and 12 minutes away from kickoff to week three in the National Football League on this third Sunday of the season. We got the Giants and the Titans today, and you're like, why? And I get it. I totally get it. I understand your feeling. Cam Ward has been facing defensive pressure, media pressure, and then there's the whole Giants debacle of a quarterback situation that is not of their own doing.
1: No.
0: It's just the fact that Jackson Dart gets hurt again.
1: It's a lot worse than we thought.
0: A knee injury against the Rams on Monday Night Football. And Jameis Winston, now, the reason you have a Jameis Winston on the roster is not only for vibes. It's not only for cologne application, but it's that he can come in and keep the offense afloat. And that was not the case last week. Let's bring in Jordan Ronan, our ESPN Giants reporter, who's with us on ESPN Radio. Jordan, it's Gary. It's Randy. Jameis Winston couldn't have looked worse last week. What confidence level do the Giants have in Jameis rebounding this week against the Titans?
2: Yeah, did I hear cologne acclimation? Is that what I heard?
0: Cologne application. Like, why do you have?
1: You saw him spraying all those.
0: You saw that, right? Behind Scataboo?
2: I had to bring it up because, you know, I went around the locker room this week and asked guys if they saw that and what was the right number of squirts. I even talked to Jameis about it, right? And he told me that the bottle was running low. And he even pulled the bottle out and showed me. And he's like, you know how, and it makes kind of sense. I was thinking about it because I actually, when I went to squirt the cologne the other day, it was low. And so for every three, you get like one, maybe one real squirt.
1: Well,
2: so that was his explanation. So yeah, go ahead.
1: Yeah, no, Jordan, I was going to say, let's not bury the lead and blaze past the point. Why was it so low? Because he applied 30 squirts. Because he applied 30 squirts.
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2: That I don't know.
1: Okay.
2: I do know that he told me he's a normal 5-squirt guy.
1: That's too much.
0: He smells like an 8th grade dance.
1: That's too much.
2: No,
1: what's the proper application?
2: Nothing. You should see some of the guys in the locker room were telling me 8. Like, they do the wrist, elbow.
1: Elbow.
2: Neck, down the shirt.
0: Buddy, no way.
1: Who is smelling
0: elbows? You smell like an Uber.
1: Okay, are these the dudes who aren't showering after games, so they're trying to mask
0: it? Oh, that's okay. High school Randy would like a word.
2: Come on.
1: They're
2: coming from a locker room, though. The locker room in general stinks.
0: That's fair.
1: It's three
2: but squirts. By the way, see, this is why the Giants trust Jameis Winston, because he's not really a 17-squirt guy.
1: Yeah.
2: Right? That's not his normal routine.
1: Yeah.
2: Like, no, seriously, though, they do believe in him. And I think the initial response was shock, because like everyone else, like I was talking to Cam Scataboo, and he said Jackson Dart, when they were standing on the sideline during the game, said, yeah, I'll be back next week. So, like, they honestly thought he was going to be fine. Like, everything that played out publicly, that was the same internally. So, the next morning, next afternoon, when they find out, uh-oh, this is serious, he's probably not going to play again this year, I think it was surprise.
1: Mm.
2: But this team really does believe that you can win games with Jameis Winston. And if you think about it, you understand it. Like, he does have a track record of playing well at times in the NFL, right, where most backups don't. So, you know, you have a backup quarterback who's thrown 30 touchdowns in a season. There's not many of those guys out there, if any. Maybe Joe Flacco. I'm not sure if he ever did it. If he did it, I'm pretty sure it was only once. So they actually do believe you can do things with Jameis Winston. He can make plays in this league. They know that, right, because they've seen it. And so for that reason, I do think the Giants are in the belief that they could still win games this year. Now, maybe their ceiling isn't as high. I think they know that. They were disappointed. But they do believe in Jameis.
1: Okay, Jake Haener, currently the only other quarterback on the in the Giants system. So we had Jeremy Fowler on the program, SportsCenter, this morning, Jordan, and names that are sort of tied, linked in the conversation: Jimmy Garoppolo, Gardner Minshew, J.J. McCarthy, Mac Jones, Justin Fields, Brandon Allen. Mm-hmm. What names have you heard, and what sort of links can one stand to make now with the Giants having to, whether or not they like and trust Jameis Winston to win games? That's all great. We know the bona fides when he's playing well, but you still have to have depth at the position. What names are being linked?
2: Yeah, plus it was awful. We have to all be honest. Like, it was awful looking on Monday night. Mm-hmm. It looked bad. He did not play well. The names I heard were, you know, like the top three you named him: Jimmy G, J.J. McCarthy, and Gardner Minshew. And the reason those three are the most prominent is because they don't, they're not going to take a lot of, first of all, Jimmy Garoppolo doesn't cost anything, but the other, those aren't going to take a lot of assets to get, right? Mm-hmm. Gardner Minshew, you know, if you're talking about like a seventh round compensatory pick, right? For the guy who's one of three quarterbacks and everything. That makes sense for the Giants of where they are. They just invested in Jameis Winston. They made the evaluation that they thought that he can be a backup quarterback and is one of the best backup quarterbacks in the league. And now you're sitting there, like, what, one game later? Like, to change your evaluation on him would kind of be wild, right? One or two games later, like, they made this evaluation on him. You know the guys aren't going to come in and lead you to some magical run to the Super Bowl. I think that's a little bit unrealistic. I don't think anyone thought they were getting there with Jackson Dart. So the fact that those three guys are minimal or no resources and that are going to affect the future, I think those make them the most logical for the Giants.
4: Okay, Jordan Rodner, ESPN Giants reporter here. I want to ask you about who you think Jameis relies on. He came on in relief last week, seemed to target Isaiah Likely a lot, completed a few more passes to the ground, I think, than anybody wanted to see. But it's Isaiah, it sure seemed like there was a comfort level with Likely. I'm wondering after a week of practice if we see him spread it around a little bit to neighbors or anybody. Berrios, I don't know. Anybody else you think might click with Jameis?
2: Yeah, so I went and looked it up. Jameis Winston, since he came into the league, has the highest air yards per attempt of any quarterback, like since 2014, 9.9 yards. So what does that mean? When he makes throws, he's going to want to push it down the field. To me, that means the league neighbors and Darnell Mooney could be guys that benefit. He has a lower target rate to tight ends than Jackson Dart, who loves throwing to the tight ends, who, you know, had this chemistry with Isaiah Likely, which, to be quite frank, Jameis doesn't, because they didn't work together. Like, you know, Isaiah Likely came and he's new here. He spent all his time working with Jackson Dart. So I think he's probably going to be hurt a little by this, and the guys on the outside are the beneficiaries, because the Giants are not shy about it. They want to be a physical team that runs the football. Jameis has a big arm. They're going to use play action and hit big plays downfield off that. Like, that's, it's not a secret. That's what John Harbaugh wants to do in the first place. That's what it's going to look like with Jameis Winston.
4: All right, Jordan Rodner, we appreciate it, buddy. Enjoy the game today. Thank you, as always, for the insight. That's how dialed in he is. He knows the number of attempted squirts of cologne that Jameis Winston was trying
5: to. 17 is too much.
4: You know what, Jordan, what is your cologne of choice? We've got to know that before we go.
2: Me? I got some Gucci that I've been using lately. I forget the exact name of it, but it's definitely Gucci. Some sort of Gucci.
5: Hey, can't hide money.
4: I don't know what it is, but I know it's expensive.
2: Yeah,
4: you know what I'm saying? That's what
2: I mean,
4: it is.
2: Creed is definitely popular in the locker room, I will tell you.
5: That Aventus hits different. You know, on special occasions, I pull out the Aventus too.
4: Hey, especially five to ten squirts of it. You know what I mean?
5: Three, dude.
2: I'm a four guy. I think four is the right number.
5: Where do you apply?
2: Wrist, neck.
5: Boom.
4: Wrist, neck.
5: And then you rub the wrist. Get the pheromones.
4: No, but he's going four separate. Are you going four separate squirts?
2: Yeah, and then you get a little on the shirt, you know, with the wrist.
4: Yeah.
2: You rub the neck,
5: Jordan knows ball.
2: You just spread it around a little bit on the jacket, maybe a little bit, just so it stays for later.
5: Jordan knows ball.
4: Yeah, right.
5: God, this guy knows ball.
4: Jordan, we appreciate you, man. Thank you.
2: Remember, it's got to last like eight to 10 hours.
5: Sure
4: That's
5: does.
4: What I'm saying.
5: Sure does. Fine. Into the night.
4: Fine. And into breakfast.
5: That's what I'm saying.
4: What'd you say?
5: How do you like your eggs in the morning?
4: A showdown between the Rams and Broncos today. It's Gary Strisky, Randy Scott. 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
16: ABC News, I'm Brian Clark. A nor'easter continues to lash the east coast of the United States. There are more than 130,000 power outages. New Jersey Governor Mikey Sherrill says dozens of people have been rescued from cars and flooded roadways.
17: The storm has brought strong winds, heavy rain, and flooding. Our shore communities have been hit hard, and we're monitoring the damage closely.
16: The storm expected to continue through the day. British authorities arrested 5 people near an airbase used by the U.S. on suspicion they were preparing a terrorist attack. The plot appeared to involve 3 trucks, and President Trump said today,
18: they were looking to do big damage to our fort.
16: The president attending the Ryder Cup golf tournament in Illinois, he said he was rejecting Iran's offer to reopen the Strait of Hormuz, but Iran says that the U.S. has not formally responded to its proposal. This is ABC News.
8: Here's your Storm Team 20 forecast. Mainly cloudy skies expected today, with daytime highs approaching 76. Northeasterly winds around 5 miles per hour. Lows level off around 52. Tonight, mainly clear skies. Highs level off around 78. Tomorrow, bright sunshine expected. I'm meteorologist Jennifer Wojcicki on Sports Radio 92.3 FM and 1450 AM. Right now, 66.
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0: tenders.
1: Nashville hot chicken tenders. Yeah, that's what we get. Yeah, yeah. Okay, but bottomless chips and salsa. This has turned into a commercial for them. We're going to keep moving. We're going to go down to Rio.
0: Let's do that. Let's do that, where you can get chips and salsa.
1: You said, speaking of intestinal turmoil, we're going to go down to Rio where you can't swim in the water. That's what you said, which is crazy.
0: But you should try to drink it.
1: Yes, and you know what else is also pretty disgusting is the field conditions.
0: Sure.
1: So we're going to get into that. Ravens and Cowboys. He's Gary Strysky. I'm Randy Scott. It's Countdown to Kickoff on ESPN Radio and the ESPN app.
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11: ABC News, I'm Mike Dubusky. Five men are in custody in the UK on explosives charges after apparently attempting to stage a bombing at or near a U.S. airbase. Three vehicles are still under examination by British authorities. Several nearby houses have been evacuated as well. Much of the East Coast is continuing to deal with a major nor'easter this weekend, causing flooding conditions and widespread power outages across several states.
12: In Norfolk, Virginia, Elle Hodge watched from her front stoop as cars pushed water down the flooded street.
13: We get this at least, I don't know, four or five times a year.
14: Yeah.
13: It's like, we'll come out, it's like, oh, there it is again.
12: Farther up the coast, New York and New Jersey have declared a state of emergency as the storm and high tide combine for dangerous conditions. In Ocean City, New Jersey, the streets nearly empty. Vehicles that ventured onto the roadways using caution.
11: ABC's Lionel Moyes. This is ABC News.
15: Here's your Storm Team 20 forecast. Cloudy skies expected this afternoon with daytime highs approaching 75. Northeasterly winds around 5 miles per hour. Partly cloudy skies tonight, lows level off around 51. Ample sunshine expected tomorrow, daytime highs approaching 78. I'm meteorologist Jennifer Wojcicki on Sports Radio 92.3 FM and 1450 AM. Currently, it's 70 degrees.
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0: Nice little touchdown pass in this one. It's going to be 13-7 Commanders. Marcus Mariota holding down the fort. And by the way, it is really, really hard to complete a pass on the Seahawks this year. So for Mariota to get that touchdown, very nice. 11-yard touchdown on 2nd and 9 from Seattle.
1: Yeah, he stood into the pocket, too. Took a pretty good hit. He delivered that strike to Treylon Burks, who, of course, caught it for that touchdown. The extra point is good. So it's 14-7 Commanders, 6 minutes and 47 seconds remaining in the second quarter. But Marcus Mariota, you know, good for him. Obviously, stepping in there as Jaden Daniels went out with that dislocated elbow a week ago. And weather is a factor. It looks a little wet. It looks a little windy there in D.C. Commanders, I didn't see this one happening. 14-7, just under 7 minutes remaining in the first half.
0: A lot we didn't see coming in the 1 p.m. slate. That's why we got to keep you updated. This is Game Day on ESPN Radio.
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1: ABC News, I'm Mike Dubusky. Five men are behind bars in the UK today after apparently attempting to stage a bombing near a U.S. airbase. Tristan Wilkinson is a local counselor and says the base was used by U.S. forces amid its war with Iran.
2: There was a specific threat about 6 weeks ago from the Iranians on this base. At the time, there was an increased surveillance around the area. This is an operational base. There is it's no secret that, you know, we have American bombers here that are taking part in what's happening in the Middle East at the moment.
1: Explosives experts are examining three vans found in the area as a precaution. Several homes have been evacuated as well. Today, Iran's Islamic Revolutionary Guard Corps said it seized an American Remus 600 unmanned underwater vehicle operating in the Strait of Hormuz. And that powerful nor'easter continues to bring heavy rain and high winds to the northeast. More than 40,000 people are without power in New York. This is ABC News.
3: Here's your Storm Team 20 forecast. Cloudy skies expected this afternoon with daytime highs approaching 75. Northeast winds 5 to 10 miles per hour. Lows dip down to about 51. Tonight, partly cloudy skies. Daytime highs approaching 77. Tomorrow, ample sunshine expected. I'm meteorologist Jennifer Wojcicki on Sports Radio 92.3 FM and 1450 AM. Currently 71.
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0: 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Drew Butler, I am overwhelmed in the 1 yes. p.m. hour. Let's start with the most recent news, a touchdown in Washington.
1: Seahawks at Commanders.
0: Surprise, Jackson Smith and Jigba from 11 yards out. Touchdown, 24-24. Seahawks and Commanders, tie ball game, 11:53 to go in the fourth quarter. And that one, Sam Darnold, 25 of 37, 285, three touchdowns, one pick in his return. Commanders putting up a fight in this one, Drew, but it seems like the Seahawks might be too much eventually.
2: Yeah, and that interception by Sam Darnold, again, a fluky play where it careened off of a defensive lineman's helmet up into the air, and Sonny Styles was able to wrestle it out of the air and come down with that interception. But JSN, six catches, 58 yards, two touchdowns. A great game-tying touchdown there from 11 yards out. As you mentioned, the extra point is good. So this one, 24-24, still a lot of time left. 11 minutes and 53 seconds remaining in this game. Both teams have all three timeouts remaining, Kevin.
0: All right. Meanwhile, the Chargers, incredibly unfortunate series of events for them. On third down and 10 at their own 45-yard line, Justin Herbert threw to Quentin Johnson. Awful drop, thrown beyond the stick, should have been a first down. And then he throws to Kamani Vidal on the next throw, fourth and 10. He airmails it. It's almost intercepted. It is Bill's ball. Unfortunately for them, James Cook makes them pay. 23-yard run down inside the Chargers' red zone. There was a sack on the next play. It's going to be second and 17, but it is going to be in field goal territory for the Bills, up 17-13, 3:30 to go, fourth quarter, Drew.
2: Yeah, Josh Allen there on first down, he's scrambling around and then just takes a knee in the backfield. I'm guessing forcing the Los Angeles Chargers to use a timeout, which they do. There's 3:28 remaining in this game. You mentioned it, Kevin. Yes, they're in field goal range, but I've never seen Josh Allen be one to just give up on a play like that and not try to make something happen. Maybe he's learning after all of the turnovers that the Buffalo Bills have had today.
0: Meanwhile,
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1: ABC News, I'm Mike Dubusky. Residents near an airbase in the UK remain evacuated after an apparent attempted bombing earlier today. Five men were arrested on suspicion of preparing a terrorist act on or near the base, which is used by U.S. forces amid the war with Iran. Maggie Blythe is the temporary chief constable of the Gloucestershire Constabulary.
2: Again, can't go into details, but I can give reassurance that we believe the matter to be contained. And as a set of agencies working together across Gloucestershire, we're gathering and responding to local intelligence all the time.
1: Local officials noted today the base had faced a threat from Iran just 6 weeks ago. In the Northeast, flooding remains a major concern this weekend as a rare early season nor'easter passes through. Anne Fitzsimmons is the owner of a restaurant in Stone Harbor, New Jersey.
3: Everyone is here, all hands on deck. We're going to get cleaned up. We've been getting rid of the water. We have fans running to dry it out.
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4: Here's your Storm Team 20 forecast. Cloudy skies expected this afternoon with daytime highs approaching 77. Winds out of the northeast, 5 to 10 miles per hour. Partly cloudy skies tonight, lows level off around 51. Sunshine expected tomorrow, high temperatures reach up to 77. I'm meteorologist Jennifer Wojcicki on Sports Radio 92.3 FM and 1450 AM. 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
1: I'm Nick DeLuca on to the late afternoon window on Sunday of week three. The Niners taking on the Cardinals in San Francisco. Niners add to an early 7-0 lead, 6:07 to go. Opening quarter, Brock Purdy finding Mike Evans for a 2-yard touchdown. Evans coming in was questionable to play, but he's on the field and making an impact. The Vikings up 10-7 on the Buccaneers, 6:44 to go in the opening quarter. Baker Mayfield with a touchdown throw to Ted Hurst to get Tampa Bay on the board. Miles Price with an 86-yard punt return, the TD for Minnesota, with Kyler Murray back under center there. Ravens and Cowboys in Brazil, scoreless just underway 4 minutes in, while the Raiders and the Saints are also scoreless with a couple of minutes gone by. Kirk Cousins with an early couple of completions. Everything else gone final. The Browns rally to beat the Panthers 21-18. They get to 2-1 on the season. Deshaun Watson with a late TD throw to win it. Bills get to 3-0, send the Chargers to 0-3. 24-16 the final. Bills overcoming 5 turnovers. James Cook 154 yards on the ground and a touchdown. Josh Allen with a pair of touchdown runs. Lions get by the Jets 31-24. Geno Smith 321 yards, 3 touchdowns, not enough. Jahmyr Gibbs scoring 3 times. Chiefs get a win over the Dolphins 24-10. Patrick Mahomes 246 yards and 2 touchdowns.
2: Hey, it's Michelle Smallman. Coming up Monday, Jalen Hurts and the Eagles head to Chicago looking to stay hot. So can Jalen Hurts continue to silence his doubters? We'll talk about it on Sportsmanlike, 6 a.m. Eastern, right here on ESPN Radio, ESPN2, and ESPNU.
3: There's a snap. Handoff goes to Cook, gets off a tackle, reaches for the goal line, and he's into the end zone. The Cook is in the kitchen for a 3-yard touchdown run. And the Bills are up 23-13 with an extra point pending.
4: Game day, ESPN Radio, the ESPN app, Sirius XM, Channel 80. I'm Kevin Clark alongside Drew Butler. Couple scores to get to during the break. First thing is that there was a Ted Hurst 40-yard touchdown for the Bucs. Baker Mayfield finally finds Hurst. Almost got him at the end of the Cleveland game last week, which would have given them the win in the end zone after that rain delay. But it's now Vikings 10, Bucs 7, 5:45 to go in the first quarter in that one. Cowboys and Ravens, a game we haven't even talked about. The Cowboys are already down to the Baltimore 5. So nice drive there on weird, bad turf in Brazil.
5: Yeah.
4: Let's see how that ends up showing up. Drew, I got to ask, you probably played in a lot of games on weirder turf, and obviously being a punter, plant leg, all that stuff is so important. How does that affect players?
5: A lot. And, you know, this is a talking point that's been discussed for more than just this week. The team that plays in Brazil, I believe they're called Flamenca, Kevin, professional soccer team, they're even outspoken about it, saying this is ridiculous, it's not up to our standards. J.J. Watt, who's on the call for CBS today, was taking some pictures and posting it on social media, showing where they're putting some artificial turf patches around the natural grass. So to me, in looking at this matchup specifically, I think that favors the Dallas Cowboys because, you know, Dallas can spread the ball out a lot more. They can throw the ball down the field to CeeDee Lamb and George Pickens. And when you look at the Ravens, who primarily are going to go through Derrick Henry, and Lamar Jackson loves to use his legs, I just feel like it could potentially slow down the Ravens' attack and be advantageous for the Cowboys.
4: So that's what I've been thinking about, especially this weekend when you talk about Derrick Henry and Lamar Jackson. The Cowboys' rushing defense has been absolutely abysmal this year, and they're you can run on them and they break tackles and all this stuff, and they've been number one in giving up scramble yards, all this stuff. However, how comfortable are Lamar Jackson and Derrick Henry going to feel if the surface is slippery, if it's hard to cut, all this stuff? I mean, it's going to be harder, and playing pitch and catch, which, by the way, Lamar Jackson can do. Lamar Jackson's one of the best passers in football, but it just feels like it neutralizes the Baltimore advantage a little bit more.
5: It absolutely does. And then it creeps up into your mind, too. So your subconscious is thinking about how you're planting, how aggressive you're running. Surely they've tried to do whatever they could to adjust their cleats heading into this game. But with it being an international game as well, there's just a lot of unknowns around it. So will be fascinating to see if any plays really swing the outcome of this game based on some turf issues potentially.
4: Wow. All right. So looking around, Raiders and Saints also playing a game we haven't really talked about. Tyler Shuck has looked amazing the last couple of weeks, which, of course, we know what that means. Anytime we say, oh, wow, there's a guy who looks amazing, it means he's about to, you know, either play horribly or lose to a
5: That's
4: team
5: right.
4: in the Raiders that has zero talent. So I'm sure I'm going to talk up Shuck, but he's 0-2, obviously, already been pressured once. Kirk Cousins 3-4 for 37 yards in that one. 8:43 to go. Raiders have a 3rd-and-13 at the New Orleans 20.
5: How about the Raiders at 2-0?
4: Yeah.
5: What a great story with Cliff Kubiak taking over as head coach. He reunites with Kirk Cousins. They had some familiarity back in their Minnesota days. And, you know, Las Vegas, they've got talent on the offensive side of the ball. Brock Bowers is back in the lineup today as well. So he's making his season debut. Raiders currently facing a 3rd-and-13. There's 8.5 minutes remaining in the first quarter, and they are right at the Saints 20-yard line. So Kirk Cousins, he's in the shotgun. Ashton Gentry split out wide to the right, and Kirk takes a sack. So it looks like they will be attempting a field goal.
4: Some news out of Miami. Devin Achane hobbled off the field early. He was in street clothes for the remaining three quarters of the game. Jeff Hafley just told reporters, to be honest with you, it does not sound optimistic. So sounds like he'll miss at least a chunk of time there. And I mean, he's one of the best players, and there aren't a lot of those in Miami. So just more bad news on bad news after a tough loss.
5: Tough loss. I'm seeing on social media a lot of people are agreeing with you and I's sentiment, Kevin, around that roughing the passer call that was on Patrick Mahomes, Chop Robinson. Engaged before Mahomes releases the ball. He throws his arms out wide, looking like an airplane to show the officials, I'm not driving him down to the ground. They call the roughing the passer, and that's really, to me, the call that swung the outcome of that game. Miami was putting up one heck of a fight.
4: Yeah, it certainly swung the Cleveland game as well. I'm less offended broadly. And listen, whether or not it was roughing the passer is sort of separate from this. The Chiefs, there was a defensive holding on the same exact play. They would have gotten that first down. Obviously, the yardage is different, but the Chiefs did look like the better football team, even though they look like they were stuck in the mud a little bit. The Chiefs look like the better football team. With Cleveland and Carolina, they could have played 100 quarters and they'd probably be close to tied afterwards, and it was just a matter of time for the Chiefs. So I think it's
5: also worth talking about too. The Chiefs' first two games of the season on primetime, you're hyped up. You know, the atmosphere's so much different. Then you go to Miami, a 1 o'clock kick. Everybody knows what the atmosphere is like inside Hard Rock Stadium. The Dolphins are 0-2. It's tough to get up for those games. And Miami was ready to play, and credit to the Chiefs. It takes 60 minutes to beat a team like them.
4: Absolutely. Absolutely. It looked
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5: On the road in Los Angeles against the Chargers, regressed back to the mean a week ago, losing to the Seattle Seahawks. And a tough matchup here on the road, another division game for the Cardinals. Those San Francisco 49ers, Kevin, I tell you what, I don't know if they're underrated right now, but not a lot of people seem to be talking about them. They could very well be one of the best teams in the NFL if they stay healthy.
4: Derrick Henry, on 4th and 1, just went for it. They were the Baltimore 30, and it looked like he got it with the first push, then was bounced back and was ruled short. So the Cowboys got the ball at the Baltimore 30, 5 minutes to go in that one. A massive, massive situation down there in Brazil as the Ravens are not able to get the first down on 4th and 1 deep in their own territory. And again, you mentioned it. I mean, you'd bet your mortgage on Derrick Henry for 1 yard.
5: Yeah, without question. That's what he's there for. Great stand by the Cowboys defense, though. Give them credit. I mean, for a unit that's been pretty much maligned, especially in the court of public opinion, that's what you want to see. Step up in those types of situations and give the ball back to Dak Prescott and see if they can convert, get some points.
4: All right, well,
5: Kevin,
4: see,
5: your boy Tyler Shuck just scrambled for a huge, huge gain down in New Orleans, so the Saints are getting close to scoring territory.
4: All right, well, lots of games going on, and also we'll keep talking about that crazy 1 p.m. window. This is Game Day on ESPN Radio.
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1: ABC News, I'm Mike Dabusky. Rain, wind, and flooding alerts are troubling the Northeast on account of a powerful storm that's expected to last through tomorrow. One person was killed in New York City from a downed tree, and fallen power lines have put tens of thousands of people in the dark across New York, New Jersey, Connecticut, and other states. Near the RAF Fairford Air Base in the UK, dozens of homes remain evacuated after an apparent bombing attempt. Assistant Chief Constable Richard O'Cone takes us through what happened.
2: Police received a call relating to three suspicious vehicles travelling towards RAF Fairford. Armed officers responded and subsequently arrested five men in the Welford area on suspicion of committing offences under the Explosives Act. The men were taken into custody where they remain.
1: Iran's Revolutionary Guard Corps issued a warning several weeks ago not to allow U.S. bombers to fly from Fairford, saying the air bases would become targets. This is ABC News.
3: Here's your Storm Team 20 forecast. Overcast skies this afternoon with daytime highs approaching 75. Winds out of the northeast, 5 to 10 miles per hour. Partly cloudy skies tonight, lows level off around 51. Highs level off around 77. Tomorrow, ample sunshine expected. I'm meteorologist Jennifer Wojcicki on Sports Radio 92.3 FM and 1450 AM. Currently, it's 73 degrees.
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0: my homeland of New Jersey, of course.
1: By the way, a couple of turnovers back-to-back. Dak Prescott, there was a fumble, a completion of Jake Ferguson, but there was a fumble, and Baltimore recovers. And then we had an interception in the Minnesota game. Kyler Murray, not taking a shot here. A little short in size, tries throwing over the middle of the field, pass gets deflected, and then later intercepted. So Tampa Bay now has the ball deep in Minnesota territory, still trailing Minnesota 17-10. Now, coming up next, there's a couple of 0-3 teams going on right now, and teams that are 0-3 that I don't think many people expected to see start the season this way. Which team do you have most faith in? Which team do you think... Isn't a ton of trouble.
0: I'm shocked it's taken us this long to get to this. You are so excited, Andrew.
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It is prime time here on ESPN Radio and the all-new ESPN app. I'm Andrew Salchunas alongside Mia O'Brien. It's all presented by Progressive Insurance. We have teams that are 3-0. We have teams that are 0-3. We'll get to that in a minute, but we do have some action still going on in the 4 o'clock window. San Francisco 49ers, they were up big. It's

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1: ABC News, I'm Wayne Cabot. With diesel up 75% over a year ago today, President Trump said his administration may stop exporting diesel fuel.
2: Thinking about it very seriously, that can oftentimes lead to a little bit of an increase on gasoline for cars. So we're looking at it very seriously. We may do it.
1: He again blamed the high prices on Russia's war in Ukraine, not on the U.S. war in Iran. Iran today claiming that it captured an American drone in the Strait of Hormuz. No comment from the U.S. Britain has arrested five people in what police there suspect was an Iranian plot to bomb an airbase housing U.S. troops. 81 was the highest wind from the weekend nor'easter recorded at the Montauk Lighthouse on Long Island. Falling trees killed a city worker in New York. It's still pouring in Hawaii as Hurricane Nolo moves away, and now Tropical Storm Rachel has formed off Mexico's Pacific coast. The re-release of Avengers Endgame, number one at the box office this weekend. 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
3: Here's your Storm Team 20 forecast. Partly cloudy skies tonight with a low of 51. Northeast winds around 5 miles per hour. High temperatures reach up to 77 tomorrow. Mainly clear skies. Clear skies tomorrow night. Lows dip down to about 55. Mainly sunny and dry Tuesday. Clouds on the increase by Wednesday. Low 80s Tuesday. Mid 80s by Wednesday. I'm meteorologist Laura Lockwood on Sports Radio 92.3 FM and 1450 AM. Right now, it's 73 degrees.
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